0: Hi, I'm Donna Cruz. You know, the difficult things you go through in life don't have to be wasted. They can become great tools to help others. Kevin Atlas knows that all too well. He was born without a full left arm and lost his father at a young age. He was able to persevere and become the first person to get a Division I college basketball scholarship with a disability. And now, he inspires others all over the world. He shares his experiences in his new book, Get in the Game.
1: About a month or so ago, up in Seattle, and this girl came up to me and she talked to me. She's one of the first people. She's like, my dad is about to die and you touched me because of your father's story, him passing away from cancer. And, you know, I just need advice. What do I do? My mom has passed away and my grandma won't let me see him because they divorced and it's a bad relationship. He's about an hour away by a plane ride. What do I do? And I told her, listen, my biggest regret in life, 10 years old, even though I was 10, I never said goodbye to my father before he passed away. Couldn't bring myself to do it. And I'll tell you what, never leave anything unsaid. You gotta do it. I don't care if you're a junior in high school, get there. That girl was bawling, crying. I spoke to every other kid. She came up to me. She was the first and the last kid. And she told me, Kevin, I just booked a ticket for me and my 8th grade sister. We got bags packed. We're skipping town. We're getting on a flight. We're going to go spend time with them. They got out of school. They spent the last month with their father. And she messaged me 5-6 days ago and told me her father had passed. And just thanking me because she was there. They had real resolution. And she said she'll never be able to repay me. And I said, you don't have to.
2: Uplifting
3: and encouraging
2: The River.

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3: I admit it. I can get caught up in the race against time, especially on mornings when I find myself rushing frantically to feed the dog, brush my teeth, clothe my toddler, and remember my wallet before darting out the door for an appointment I'm inevitably late for. You know, these mornings remind me of exactly how I don't want to live, which is rushed and frantic. But it's not the race against the clock that's the problem. It's how I feel when it's happening. I feel stressed, anxious, distracted, ungrateful, disheveled. And just the other week, in a morning of madness, I stopped everything. I did slow down. I took a 4-minute pause. And I really think it was less of a choice and more of a breaking point. But I put the keys down and took the time I needed to pour a cup of coffee into a real mug, not a travel mug. And I sat on the floor with my daughter, hugging her tightly with my full attention for 4 solid minutes. She and I shared stares and smiles in this sacred little pause. And though those 4 minutes, they didn't change everything, but they did change something. They changed me. They changed the presence of peace that I had in my heart.
4: Sometimes it feels like nothing you do gets through to your kid. Ever hit a wall like that? Hi, I'm Mark Gregston with Parenting Today's Teens. A girl came to live at our residential counseling center in Texas, and she was as bad as it gets. Seemed like nothing I did got through to this rebellious kid. But during one of our intense conversations, I asked her, "What do you want from me?" 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Her answer stopped me dead in my tracks. As I hugged her, I kept thinking, what she needs is grace. So mom, dad, when your son or daughter drives you crazy, remember to love them when they least deserve it, because that's when they need it the most.
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14: Skies will stay clear as we go through the night with lows in the upper 40s, a light northwest wind. Sunny skies and a touch cooler Monday with highs in the mid-60s. Mostly clear Monday night with lows in the upper 30s. Sunny and 65 Tuesday. Clear and lower 40s Tuesday night. I'm meteorologist Matthew Harding.
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0: I'm Donna Cruz. Bodies aren't always the only thing that need healing. Sometimes hearts and homes do, too. Well, Brant Hansen has a nationally syndicated radio show and has written books like Blessed Are the Misfits. He also works with Cure International, a worldwide network of hospitals that brings God's love and medical care to kids with treatable conditions. Brant hears amazing stories of life change all the time.
1: Well, when I just heard, I was talking with a guy who's at our Kenya hospital, and he was telling me about a little girl named Abigail who couldn't walk. She was born with club feet, and her mom and dad were not married. And what happens a lot of times is the dad will see that the child has a disability, and he takes off because he thinks the woman is cursed, the mom is cursed, the child is cursed, and he leaves. So Abigail was left with no daddy. Her mom would not give up, and so she eventually found out about Cure. Abigail was able to be healed of her club feet. Well, her dad, this happens a lot too, her dad found out that she had been healed, went and saw her and the mom, and couldn't believe it. And our hospital staff, our ministry staff, wind up talking with him, and he decided to take responsibility for his daughter. And so they got married. And the sweetest thing was, I have a picture of Abigail walking down the aisle as a flower girl in her parents' wedding. And this is a girl who couldn't walk before, and now she's walking in a beautiful dress. And I just thought that was a great picture of the kingdom of God and how much he loves a little girl like Abigail.
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4: I lost a job, a very public job that I loved working with the community and people in broadcast news. And I lost that job in a situation where I didn't know why, and no one ever told me why. And that was really hard because I'm a person that wants to serve people, make people happy. But through it all, I felt like God was leading me and telling me to start my own business, when in a million years in my past life, I never would have started my own business. But what I'm finding is that those connections that I made with people for the last 7 or 8 years have been such huge blessings in starting this new path. And now I'm able to help others by telling their stories to the world. I see the unexpected blessings now of a situation that I didn't quite understand. More time with my sons. I get up with them now in the morning when I used to be at work at that time of day. And really enjoying the little things around me, the surprises around the corner, and the good things that are going to happen and the ways that it will shape my life will be immensely better for me in the long run.
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0: The days are here where you can finally justify wearing your favorite hoodie.
1: Yay!
2: Thankfully, there's no need to justify singing along with your favorite songs. They're on the river now.

0: is often paved with failure, and it's easy to get our feet stuck there. But Bob Goff has learned how to move forward. Bob is a popular speaker and author of the New York Times bestseller, Love Does, and he teaches a class at Pepperdine, which has an element to it that's just a bit different.
1: I just don't want people to graduate thinking that they're winners because they won or losers because they lost. I want them to think they're participants because they tried. And so each week I just bring one of my friends in who screwed up in front of Earth. And we've got a little bit of that guy in each of us. And if we could just get real with this, instead of having this facade of who we are, there's a famous story of this guy named Potemkin. And Potemkin set up these villages on this river by what's now Krema in the Ukraine. And Queen Catherine would float down the river in the barge, and he would set up these villages at every turn in the river. And then when the barge passed by, they'd tear down the village, they'd set it up at the next turn, just to like impress the heck out of the queen. But it was all fake. And I think what we do sometimes is, it doesn't come from a mean place, it's just we're all tremendously insecure. And we set up these Potemkin villages. We make it look like we're like a boss. We're just not a boss, we're just trying. But we get so wrapped around the axle with all of our screw-ups that we don't realize that our name is Beloved. And if you're not hearing the word Beloved spoken over your shoulder on your biggest mess up, it ain't Jesus talking.
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2: Hi, I'm Jonna Cruz. It's amazing what can happen when, instead of worrying, we choose to pray. Suzanne Niles and her friend Wendy Simpson Little have written a book called Fast Friends. They diligently prayed for each other one day a week. As Suzanne shares, they've seen the results in very meaningful ways.
3: Not long after we agreed to write this book, we were planning my daughter's wedding, my only daughter's wedding. And about a week or two after we signed the deal, my husband lost his job. That was really tough because when we told our daughter, the first thing she said was, "Do I need to call off the wedding and just elope?" Or say, "Oh, broke my heart." And of course, there were the questions of, "How are we going to pay for this?" I mean, I had to go the next day and make a payment on my daughter's wedding dress. And I was telling Wendy all these things all along. I know she was praying, I was praying. The day before I had to go pick up that dress, I hadn't told anybody else. A friend who lives near me came to me and said, "I don't know what's going on, but God told me to give you this for Nikki's dress." It was exactly the amount I needed. Exactly. And you know, when my daughter would question, "Why is all this happening right now, Mom?" Yeah, I really felt that God wanted to give her her wedding. I said, "It would have been great if Dad and I could pay for it, but God is giving this to you."
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13: The River Weather.
14: Skies will stay clear as we go through the night with lows in the upper 40s, a light northwest wind. Sunny skies and a touch cooler Monday with highs in the mid-60s. Mostly clear Monday night with lows in the upper 30s. Sunny and 65 Tuesday. Clear and lower 40s Tuesday night. I'm meteorologist Matthew Harding.
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0: Hi, I'm Keith Stevens. It's been said that in a relationship, when communication starts to fade, everything else follows. But communication isn't easy. Clayton and Ashley Hurst have been married for over 20 years and are marriage pastors at Lakewood Church in Houston. They've written a book called Hope for Your Marriage and remind us that it all begins with understanding your spouse.
1: For me, I didn't realize how my wife's brain worked. I didn't know that it worked all the time, that she's thinking about stuff constantly, that she's constantly processing the words that she says, the words that, you know, she's processing through things externally where I will process things internally. She said, my mind looks like the back of our entertainment center at home. She said, we have a lot of different things and everything's plugged into everything else. And so everything's always connected. Even though the front side of it is turned off, it's still turned on. And so it's constantly going and constantly thinking. So she asked the same thing to me. And I said, well, my mind looks more like a really nice storage facility that has a lot of different storage units. And then inside of those storage units, there's boxes. And each of those boxes, there's things like family or relationships or work or whatever. And so everything has its place. Communication for each of us looks completely different. But we have to cater to each other to help each other truly learn how to work through those communicational issues that come up in marriage.
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4: I had an old car, and I had went to the laundromat, and I was just fixing to leave, loading up my stuff and everything. And I got in the car. My car wouldn't start. I had someone pull in, and they asked me, was everything okay? And I told them, well, I'd left the lights on, and the battery was dead and couldn't leave. They said, well, you know, you ought to have a new car. I said, yeah, that sure would be nice. And they said, well, I'll buy you a new car if you want one. And I said, oh, yeah, I just bet you will. No, and they said, well, if you meet me over at Chevrolet place, they said, I'll buy you a new car. Next morning, I got up. My daughter was sick. She was in the first grade. I thought, well, maybe it's a sign that I shouldn't go. I said, nope, I believe. I truly believe that God has sent this person. And so I went. They were there. I went in. They told me to pick out the car I wanted. And they bought me a brand new car. My little girl, she got in the back of the car, and she didn't get in the front seat. And later I asked her, I said, why didn't you sit in the front seat with Mommy? She said, I don't know. I just had to cry. She said, because I had told her, you know, it was a gift from God.
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0: It just seems like every time I'm feeling down and like there's no hope, you know, I get in my car and I turn on the radio and there's always that song playing. 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

0: Hi, I'm Donna Cruz. Life can be moving along at a good pace, and then life hits you. Terry Wardle has been there. He grew up in a dysfunctional family with several traumatic events that led to deep emotional scarring. Terry's now a counselor, a college professor, and author of books like Every Breath We Take, and his latest, Some Kind of Crazy.
1: We long to be loved. We long to belong. We long to be secure and to have purpose and significance and understanding. And these longings are real and they're deep desires. And in essence, they are meant to drive us to God. Off I went, trying to fulfill significance with multiple degrees and achievements, trying to belong by measuring up, trying to find purpose by making sure that I'm making a mark in the world. As the expectations that I placed upon myself to really perform for Jesus came face to face with the unrepaired emotional ruptures of my past, all of a sudden, I fell into what I call the Grand Canyon of my own brokenness. I ended up admitting myself to a psychiatric hospital and spent about a month there. I'm thinking my ministry is over, and I'm sitting on the edge of my bed, and all of a sudden, a statement from Corrie Ten Boom came right into my mind. And she said this: the object of your greatest pain can become the source of your greatest blessing if you offer it to God. And all I said was then, God, I don't know right now if you even exist, but if you do, I'm offering this. And that began a rather long journey of learning about emotional healing, of beginning to experience the Lord in new and powerful ways that began to bring some resolve to some of the complicated chaos of my past.

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2: Hey, I'm Keith Stevens. You want your kids and yourself, for that matter, to reach full potential, but it's easy to miss the keys that make that possible. That's where Andy Andrews comes in. He's a regular contributor on Keep the Faith who notices things below the surface that can really help. It's the basis of his latest book, The Bottom of the Pool. One of the principles he shares is that your mind has wings.
3: It's a story I build around the long jumper, Bob Beamon. For 100 years, the long jump was an Olympic record that it was only broken 13 times in 100 years. And every time it was broken by a half inch or, you know, a quarter of an inch. And so the long jump record stood at 27 feet. Well, some things came together on a day in the Olympics in Mexico City. A guy said to him right before he jumped that your mind has wings and it can take you places and you're going to do this. And this guy inexplicably jumped more than 2 feet past the record. People began to immediately ask, can Beamon do it again? He never did it again. Now, this is where the mind has wings. It's a very curious thing, because they asked this over and over, can you do it again? Can you do it again? And I'm sure he was reading those things too, and that as he didn't do it again, the questioning intensified. It was the wrong question. The question should have been, will he do it again? Because can he do it again? Of course he can do it again. He already did it. Will he? I don't know. But when you say, can he do it again? And everybody started saying no, it clipped those wings that Bob Beamon had. A mind has wings. It can soar. But a mind also has an anchor. And that anchor can firmly stick you where you are.
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1: Skies will stay clear as we go through the night with lows in the upper 40s, a light northwest wind. Sunny skies and a touch cooler Monday with highs in the mid-60s. Mostly clear Monday night with lows in the upper 30s. Sunny and 65 Tuesday. Clear in lower 40s Tuesday night. I'm meteorologist Matthew Harding.
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0: I am so down for a couple of years, depressed, frustrated, angry. And I think that when I got to my absolute worst also represents the absolute best.
1: Wow. What would make you say that? Rick Rigsby is a dynamic motivational speaker and author whose message on hope has been seen by more than 200 million people on YouTube. But when his first wife passed away and he was left to raise their kids on his own, hope felt far away. He shares the story and the impact his dad had in his book, Lessons from a Third Grade Dropout.
0: I remember a day on the ground crying for hours. The kids were in school and I just screamed, I can't do this anymore. Can't take it. Done. Done with everything. And God doesn't get intimidated. I learned he's a real big God. and it was almost as if he said to me, I've been waiting for this moment your whole life. I remember talking to my father that day. And I'm saying, Daddy, I'm trying. I'm trying to get up, Daddy, but I've lost hope. Listen to what my dad said. He said, how can you lose something that God gave you? You haven't lost hope. You've lost perspective. Just try to think of one thing you can be thankful for. And I started just like that. Somehow got off the floor, got off the phone, and I said, God, I trust you, but I'm not real pleased with you, but I can be thankful for the 18 years I had with Serena. I can be thankful. And I just started putting one foot in front of the other.
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5: When I was 19, I started losing all the hair on my body through a disease called alopecia. By the age of 22, I lost all my hair. 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So 10 years after that, I found out about a special wig that is sold in New Zealand by a little company, and I started wearing that. It made a huge difference in my life, and I kept sharing with women, encouraging them. Well, 2 years ago, this little company in New Zealand called me and asked me if I would represent them and reach out to women and men and children who have alopecia or hair loss. So since then, people invite me into their homes, and I'm able to share my faith.
6: Only God could take something like hair loss and turn it into something beautiful. 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
0: Here's what's happening on the RV Wholesalers events page.

0: I'm Keith Stevens. So you think you have it all figured out? Well, there are days in life that always dispel that notion. Erwin McManus is the pastor of Mosaic in Los Angeles and the author of several books, including The Last Arrow. A couple of years ago, he was diagnosed with cancer and has discovered that some things just don't make sense, and that's okay.
1: There's good happening everywhere, and there is also bad happening everywhere. And that's why I think that you need to always keep in perspective that you have no control. Like, after they told me I had cancer on the 15th, we decided to give our car, our SUV, away to this couple. I took it to get it detailed. They took it to get all the titles changed. I was driving it back from the dealership, and a truck ran through a stop sign, crashed into me, and totaled the SUV and could have killed me. I got out of the car. The car was just smoking everywhere. And I stopped and looked around and I thought, it may not even be cancer that kills me. It can be a runaway truck not stopping at a stop sign 3 blocks from my house. And it was almost like a divine comedy. It was like a tragic comedy looking at that car. And it was the only moment I cried. I didn't cry one time to cancer. Not once. But when that car was totaled, I cried because the couple that I was going to give the car to was waiting at our house. So they drove with my wife to the scene of the accident. And I looked at them and I looked at the car and I go, hey, that's for you. and that was the one moment I felt like a little bit like ticked, a little angry with God going, really? Like, this is the best you got on this. You just got to be realistic and go, nothing is in your control that you think is in your control. So stop trying to control the things that you were never meant to control. Control the things you can control. Your attitude, your decisions, and watch how much God does just with that.
2: Uplifting
3: and encouraging.
2: The River.

0: On the night you're falling all to pieces, you can bring your lonely heart to Jesus. What if I told you that I believe it?
1: Hopes, dreams, and even fears.
2: You can bring them all to Jesus.
1: Uplifting and encouraging. The River,

0: uplifting and encouraging. The River.
1: I'm Donna Cruz. It's been said that working hard at something you don't love is called stress. Working hard at something you do love is called passion. Michael Jr. is passionate about making people laugh.
2: I think working out is important. I was at the gym the other month, and I was going to do some cardio, right? But they moved it upstairs. I ain't going up there, man.
1: Through his comedy, he also cares deeply about helping you to find your purpose in life. And Michael says when you do, that's when the show comes together.
3: I think it's cool when a group of people get together and they put on the same t-shirt and they paint a fence at a community center. I think that's cool. However, wearing that t-shirt, there might be a web design guy or there may be a mechanic. And then that same community center has a bus that's broken down and a website that's really subpar. But if we could just take those guys who have on a t-shirt and show them and let them work in their gift to be a blessing, not only would that community center be blessed, but those guys would do a job like never before because now they can see the purpose. Now they're able to deliver the punchline.
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14: Skies will stay clear as we go through the night with lows in the upper 40s, a light northwest wind. Sunny skies and a touch cooler Monday with highs in the mid-60s. Mostly clear Monday night with lows in the upper 30s. Sunny and 65 Tuesday. Clear and lower 40s Tuesday night. I'm meteorologist Matthew Harding.
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0: Hey, so glad you're listening. I'm Keith Stevens. Hope doesn't erase grief, but it does help prepare you for what's next. Mona Corwin has lived it. She's an author and runs the website balancedmomlife.com. She and her husband went through a long period of infertility.
1: This whole method of waiting and not having children, and for whatever reasons that you're waiting, we call it grieving with hope. When I was trying to get pregnant, I would be so hopeful at the beginning of the month, but then the day would come when I would realize that's not going to happen. The baby isn't there, and then the grieving would start. And this cycle goes monthly. And I said, God, what are you doing? What, am I a bad mom? Is my husband, are we being punished? But God was growing something in our hearts. He was growing these eyes to see the value of children. He did not waste our grieving. He took it and he started sowing things into our hearts. And then we realized we were going from a season of grieving with hope into this fruitful family growing season. And fruitful it was. We now have 5 children, 3 adopted daughters, 2 biologicals. I did get pregnant. But the way it went was that God showed us a value of people that I don't know that we would have ever learned it another way.
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0: 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The River.
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2: I was at the airport on Saturday and picking up my maid of honor. I was getting married in 3 weeks.
3: That is so awesome.
2: Thank you. And some very large man bumped me really, really hard on my shoulder, and I didn't pay attention at the time, but he stole my 2.5-carat diamond engagement ring. And I was hysterical in the airport. And I just kept thinking, this cannot be happening. This is a bad dream. My fiance worked so hard for this. And somebody told me the other day, you know, you should really pray for the girl that got that ring because it could bless her marriage. So I've been praying that whoever picks up that ring from a pawn store or wherever that story is, that that woman feels encouraged, that her marriage is blessed, that God protects her marriage and leads her marriage and is the rock of it.
3: Wow, you are what forgiveness is all about.
2: And, you know, I can't say that what the man did was right under any circumstances, but I can say I am to forgive him and free myself of that guilt.
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0: looked over, and my little boy was singing too. 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

0: Jeremy Camp on Uplifting and Encouraging the River. I'm producer Mike. It can be really easy to be anxious, well, about everything. I know for me, over the past week, I have just been in a state of being pretty anxious. I wasn't feeling the best, and I was worried, am I getting sick? Is something wrong with me? Is there a big problem? And so it was just really easy for my brain to start spiraling. But living in a state of constant fear is not a very healthy one. And as much as I try to remind myself of that, it comes all too naturally. And so it made me realize just how much I need to trust God that His plan is going to be good and that I'm going through something for a reason. And I don't have to be anxious about everything. I don't need all the answers, but I can trust Him and His timing and His plan. Just like Philippians 4, 6, and 7 says, one of my favorite verses in the Bible, do not be anxious about anything, but in every situation, by prayer and petition with thanksgiving, present your requests to God. And the peace of God, which transcends all understanding, will guard your hearts and your minds in Christ Jesus.
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1: Another week of maternity leave for Hannah. 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

0: uplifting and encouraging the river. I'm producer Mike. Sometimes good comes out of a not so good situation. Just the other day, I was going to this fast food place with my girlfriend, and we were just trying to pick up some food real quick. But apparently two people were not having such a great day, and the cashier and one of the customers were arguing for 5 or 10 minutes, and it got a little heated, and we just tried to stay in the corner and not bother anybody and just waited our turn to order. It was a lot, but then eventually we got to order, and we just tried to be as nice and understanding to the cashier as we possibly could be. You know, she was probably having a pretty bad day. And it turns out, without even asking for it, we got an extra side of fries. I don't know if that was a mistake. I don't know if that was she just wanted to give us something nice because we were nice to her. But either way, it was great. So it was not the most fun situation to be in, but we saw something good come out of it. You can call or text to share when you saw good come out of a bad situation. 800-609-1049.
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3: This song came from one of the hardest seasons of our lives. About a year before writing the song, I was diagnosed with a chronic illness and everything slowed down in a way we couldn't control. I didn't understand why it was happening and I wrestled with God a lot during that time. But in the middle of that, I felt God pull closer to me than ever before.
5: We hope this song is a reminder that growth doesn't always look like a straight line. It's uneven, uncomfortable, and often disguised as failure. In those moments, we hope this song meets you exactly where you're at to remind you that what the enemy meant for evil, God will turn around for your good.
1: The story that made the song.
0: On the river. When I look

0: Thanks for listening to Ohio's Home for Jesus Music, uplifting and encouraging the river. I'm producer Mike. Sometimes a bad situation will happen, but that doesn't mean that there can't be something good that comes out of it. You can call or text to share when you saw something good come out of a bad situation, 800-609-1049. Jake said, my car broke down on a road trip one time, which was terrible. But while we were waiting for the tow truck, we found this little diner close by, and we ended up having one of the best meals of the trip. And we'd like to go back there if we're ever in the area. Chris said, our family vacation got rained out, so instead of going to the beach, we all stayed inside playing board games. And honestly, that's one of the vacations I remember the most because it was just that relaxing. It's amazing to see how things like this can happen, that something good can come out of something maybe not so good. And it's great to celebrate that.
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0: 6, verse 5, it says, come and see what God has done. And again in Mark 5, 19, it says, tell them how much the Lord has done for you. Look and see what God has done in your life, in the lives of others around you. And again, pointing right back to scripture that every good thing and every perfect gift comes from above, from the Father of lights. And so this is just a great reminder to keep seeking Jesus and to see what great things God has done in our lives.
1: The story that made the song.
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0: 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I'm producer Mike. It's fall season, and if you're like me, you want to take advantage of the time of the year where the weather is just awesome, not too hot, not too cold, and celebrate all of the things that make fall that much fun. 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
6: The birds of prey are gliding southward on these October days. Hawks and eagles, large soaring birds, ride the air currents in such a manner that they get a free and easy ride to the south. The journey as they make it seems to be no particular ordeal. At various places across the nation, the migration of hawks is a noticeable event in the fall, with bird watchers coming from miles around to look. One of these is Duluth, Minnesota, at the western end of Lake Superior, where on some days, the hawks fly over 1,000 at a time. In 1 3-day period, an estimated 45,000 hawks have passed over Duluth, heading southward. In the east, hawks glide along the Appalachian ridges from Maine to Georgia. The westerly winds that blow over the Appalachians are boosted upward in crossing. The birds glide along on that upward airflow mile after mile, barely moving their wings. They've been clocked with a forward speed of 45 to 50 miles an hour, soaring along this lofty airway. In every way, the flight of a hawk resembles the performance of a glider plane. Human pilots have learned many a pointer on flight by studying the technique of the hawks. Some glider pilots have been able to ride the updrafts along the Appalachian system as far as 250 miles before losing altitude and having to land. Away from hilly country over the flatlands, meanwhile, migrating hawks still fly with the aid of updrafts on sunny days. Under sunlight, currents of warm air rise upward from the ground at many places. These are called thermals, and the hawks ride them, roller coaster fashion, on soaring wings. Glider pilots seek out the thermals in exactly the same way and for the same purpose. More on the way in a moment.
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6: Hawks are rarely seen flying over any considerable stretch of water, and so it's been said that they must be afraid of water. But hawks have two excellent reasons to avoid a large expanse of water.

0: and neither of them has anything to do with fear. First, no thermals are to be found over water to provide the lift that the hawk prefers. And second, the hawk finds its prey on the ground, and no self-respecting raptor is going to take a route that lacks eating accommodations. More than a dozen varieties of hawks may be seen on October days soaring along the Appalachian ridges of Pennsylvania and northern New Jersey. Hawks Mountain, near Hamburg, Pennsylvania, is the best-known hawk-watching spot in the East. More than 21,000 hawks have been counted over this ridge in a single day. Hawk Mountain was given its name in the 1920s by hunters, whose only interest in the passing birds of prey was to use them for target practice. In the mid-1930s, a group of conservatives raised the money to buy the mountaintop and turn it into a wildlife sanctuary. Only later did they learn that a local hunting club had also made plans to buy the mountain. Thus, they had won one small skirmish in an ongoing war between bird lovers and bird hunters. Their final victory came some 40 years later, when a federal law banned the hunting of hawks and all other birds of prey. That's your Almanac this morning here on the Farm Hour. As always, hope you enjoyed and hope you'll stay tuned.
1: I enjoyed a plate of nachos with chorizo, spicy queso, and jalapenos.
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0: A quick look now at your 7-day weather forecast here on the Farm Hour, brought to you this Monday morning by C&L Shoes. 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C&L Shoes, Route 301, just north of West Salem. Plenty of sunshine to start the week with an afternoon high today of 61. Clear and chilly tonight, then overnight low dropping down to 38. Plenty of sunshine again tomorrow, Tuesday's high 62, and then sunshine Wednesday as well with a high of 66. On Thursday, then, we'll have clouds in the morning followed by afternoon sunshine, high Thursday of 70. Friday, sun cloud mix and a high of 68, and then looking ahead to the weekend, sunny skies on Saturday with a high of 69, and then sunshine again on Sunday with a high of 66. That's a quick look at your 7-day weather forecast on the Farm Hour, brought to you this morning by C&L Shoes, carrying a full line of Carhartt workwear, plus Red Wing boots and Thorogood shoes. C&L Shoes, Route 301, just north of West Salem.
4: 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The Association of Equipment Manufacturers released a new white paper that breaks down how AI is being integrated into agricultural machinery today. And Andrew Sunderman joins us. He is Vice President of Product Creation and Delivery with AGCO. What are some of the most practical examples of AI that farmers can see delivering value today?
5: One that I would look at is some of the predictive analytics. You know, we're able to use technology to understand what are trends that we're seeing from the data coming off of the machine. And we're able to then predict, is there about to be an issue? Is something about to take place on that machine? We can alert the dealer, we can alert the grower, so we can take proactive action into solving the problem before it becomes a larger issue for the operator.
4: 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It is going to be an ideal week to get those crops in for those fields that are ready, of course. But farmers might be seeing good yields, also some challenges due to the wet weather in September. James Jacobs is with Seed Genetics Direct.
6: The yields are going to be better than they have been the last few years, but we're dealing with some other things as far as, you know, stock quality. I know there's a little bit of crown rot out there and then the molds. So there are issues out there, but it's going to be a long harvest, I think, at least for most guys here in Ohio, just because the yields are going to be better than they were.
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12: Ahead of the WASDE report that comes out this Friday, we're expecting more private crop estimates. On a Friday, S&P Global put out their numbers, putting corn yield at 178.8, soybeans 52.5. We'll see whether that comes to fruition. The October jobs report had a smaller than expected gain for the month of September, well below the forecast of 83,000. It came in at 29. That caused financial markets to start to look at no change in upcoming interest rates. I'm Ryan Martin.
4: 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Corn lower by 3/4 for December, higher by 1/4 for March. The beans up 2 to 3 and wheat up by 5 to 6. 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
19: Lots of people plant flowers in their yard and around their home. That's somewhat the case here, although in this town, the entire community comes together to help make it happen. The story of that unique garden is this edition of The American Countryside.
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19: In 1927, Wessington Springs Seminary established the Shakespeare Garden after their English professor, Mrs. Shea, visited the real thing in England. In 1932, they built a cottage to resemble the Anne Hathaway Cottage, the home of Shakespeare's wife. When the folks here in South Dakota decided to build this English home, they had very few plans with which to work.
23: They've used a picture postcard that Mrs. Shea had, so it was probably some amateur building, but it turned out pretty well, and they lived here all of the rest of their lives.
19: Susan Arnott says, after the Shays passed, college presidents lived in the home. This cottage strongly resembles the Hathaway home in England. They even hired a gentleman named Cecil White to make the roof a perfect replica.
23: He was an English-trained master thatcher, but he came over a period of a few years and worked on thatching this cottage, and he did a beautiful job.
19: When the college closed in the 1960s, the community rallied to save the home and the gardens. Volunteers like Susan continue to care for it today.
23: We plant every year. Townspeople come, alumni from the school come back. We always have a blessing of the garden before we start to plant.
19: While many of the flowers are annuals, some of the bulbs likely date to Mrs. Shea's original planting, including one particular flower you'll find blooming each August.
23: Surprise lilies, which many people know as naked ladies. She was this wonderful Christian woman, and she didn't probably like that name, so she called them resurrection lilies, and that's what we call them.
19: The garden with the Anne Hathaway English cottage set among it is open throughout the year, and you could call to get a tour of the small home that dates to the 1930s, a legacy of the Shays, and a treasure in this small town. Traveling the countryside in Wessington Springs, South Dakota, I'm Andrew McCray.
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0: 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Time now for this morning's update of Farm to Fork, brought to you by the Mount Hope Auction.
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1: 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Former University of Maine Extension agent Richard Brzozowski has been sharing tips with us the past couple of days.
3: Another common mistake of beginning farmers is part of the business plan is a marketing plan. What are you going to grow? Who are you going to sell it to? And a lot of beginning farmers just think, well, I can sell this at the farmer's market, or I can sell this to somebody down the road. So you want to have a marketing plan, something written down, because, you know, you might just have one customer that you have in mind. Somebody's going to buy the whole lot. So whether it's all your feeder lambs or all your feeder pigs or all your tulips, you know, depending on one buyer is risky. So you want to always have a backup plan.
1: And finally, says Brzozowski, free help is available everywhere.
3: Extension systems are in every state in America. And some are big, some are small, depends on the state and the resource. But every state has a land-grant university. And from that land-grant university is an extension system and research farms, experiment stations from that university. So one thing I'd really encourage new farmers is get to know the agricultural person in your county or specialist in your state.
1: That's Farm to Fork. I'm Darrell Anderson.
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4: 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The Association of Equipment Manufacturers released a new white paper that breaks down how AI is being integrated into agricultural machinery today and what responsible deployment looks like as technology moves from assist-level capabilities to greater autonomy. Andrew Sunderman joins us. 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Andrew, welcome in. Good to see you.
7: Yeah, thanks so much, Ty. I appreciate you having me.
4: There are already a number of AI applications working in the field, including operator decision support, predictive management and maintenance, and precision spraying. What are some of the most practical examples of AI that farmers can see delivering value today?
7: Yeah, there's actually a lot of examples. And as I said, many times farmers know exactly the artificial intelligence that may be sitting behind some of these technologies, but in many cases, they don't as well. So let me try and give you a couple of examples. One that I would look at is some of the predictive analytics. You know, we're able to use technology to understand what are trends that we're seeing from the data coming off of the machine. This could be things like engine load. It could be things like fuel pressure or oil pressure, things like that. And we're able to then predict, is there about to be an issue? Is something about to take place on that machine? And we can alert the dealer, we can alert the grower, so that we can take proactive action into solving the problem before it becomes a larger issue for the operator. We can also look at things like one of my favorite examples is targeted spraying technologies. These are technologies that use various technologies to view weed and differentiate from weeds from crops. And so these technologies are learning as they go. They're certainly identifying in very rapid fashion what is a crop, what is the weed, and then it's automatically then turning on and off a nozzle to make sure that we're only targeting that weed. Again, not new concepts in agriculture, but very much artificial intelligence built in behind them. And then we also see much more on the emerging front is in the autonomy space. And a similar thing around understanding what is proper operation versus which is an operation that we need to change course for, whether that's stop the machine or direct the advisor, hey, something's going on, I need you to take action and take a look here. So those are just a few examples of what we're seeing today in agriculture.
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11: Plenty of sunshine and the temperatures that are mostly above normal. Now, to be clear, there's a little bit of cool air trying to dive in overnight tonight into tomorrow. So tomorrow we'll have a chilly start, at least in northern parts of Ohio. But we are rain-free all the way through next Wednesday. May have to deal with a few hit-and-misses, scattered showers next Thursday. That is the 15th. Only about 30 to 40% coverage during the day. That primes the pump, though, for our next significant round of moisture, which will come next Friday, the 16th. May linger into early Saturday, the 17th. Quarter to 1-inch rainfall totals there with coverage at 100% of the state. We dry down then for next Saturday late afternoon and evening through Sunday the 18th. The start of the week of the 19th is going to be chilly as cold Canadian air dives southward over the northern plains, upper Midwest, and Great Lakes. It will take control here. The 19th forward could see some frost there. I'm Ryan Martin.
4: Ryan, thank you. It is going to be an ideal week to get those crops in for those fields that are ready, of course. But farmers might be seeing good yields, also some challenges due to the wet weather in September. James Jacobs is with Seed Genetics Direct.
12: The yields are going to be better than they have been the last few years, but we're dealing with some other things as far as, you know, stock quality. I know there's a little bit of crown rot out there. We don't want it sitting, standing there, and then the molds. So there are issues out there, but it's going to be a long harvest, I think, at least for most guys here in Ohio, just because the yields are going to be better than they were.
4: Higher yields and higher prices. When's the last time that happened?
12: Well, we got that, but we also have higher higher fuel prices, too.
13: That's true.
12: So there's always something that the farmers are dealing with. It seems like every year there's something, whether it's high fertilizer prices, higher inputs, and now we got the diesel fuel situation. But I wouldn't let that stop you. You know, you have to get it harvested. You got to pay for it. You got to go on through it. So the higher prices will help. The higher yields will help offset some of that. But it's always a challenge being a farmer.
4: Truer words have never been spoken. Finally, with today's ag headlines, a soil test, one of the most profitable investments a grower can make when developing a nutrient management strategy. While standard fertility testing remains the foundation of sound agronomic decision making, some operations are increasing the return on soil sampling by including additional analyses beyond traditional nutrient recommendations. Soil health tests and soybean cyst nematode testing are examples of specialized analyses that can help growers make more informed decisions and improve crop performance. You can read more about getting more value from soil sampling through specialized testing online now at OhioAgNet.com. I don't think there's a Hallmark card for this, but happy National Nematode Day. We'll find out more coming up after this with today's featured audio on the Ohio AgNet.
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4: 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I'm Ty Higgins. If someone hasn't told you yet, happy National Nematode Day. 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
17: Joining me today is Dr. Horacio Lopez-Nicora, OSU Extension soybean pathologist and nematologist. I'm also joined by Dr. Taylor Dill, Director of Research for the Ohio Soybean Council. Now, today is National Nematode Day. We're going to talk about a couple things farmers notice out in the field. One has been sudden death syndrome, something we've known about for quite a while and folks often talk about, but there's also a correlation with soybean cyst nematode, and we will address that as well. Horacio, let's start if you would share some comments about sudden death syndrome.
18: SDS, normally the infection happens early. The fungus will start reducing and rotting the root system of the plant. That's the first way that the fungus will cause damage to the plant. But it will also produce toxins that will be extrapolated, right, from the root system to the foliar part. And that's where we see the symptoms of SDS, the common symptoms of sudden death syndrome, vein remains green, interventrial chlorosis, and necrosis. The leaves drop, the petioles remain attached to the plant, and that's the second way that we see significant yield reduction. An adequate seed treatment and partial resistant is the best way to manage sudden death syndrome.
17: As we get into the fall and things dry out, it's also a time when we typically think about soil sampling. So I'd be remiss if I didn't ask about sampling for soybean cyst nematode, very popular, and being able to do that at the same time as soil sampling.
18: Yes, that is correct. We normally recommend once we're done with harvest to walk those fields, collect a soil sample, and send it to the lab. We have been processing soil samples free of charge for Ohio growers with support from Ohio Soybean Council pretty much since I started at Ohio State in 2021 and even before that, right? So that's something that we encourage growers to take advantage of. You're done with harvest, a very stressful operation. Now the field is very smooth to walk and collect a soil sample. Do it, send it to the lab, and we'll get those numbers to you.
17: Very good. Taylor, any other thoughts?
20: Well, I was just thinking for SCN sampling that maybe as you're going through your field, if you see on your monitor a marked low spot where you don't normally see one, or maybe it's getting worse and worse, that might be a good thing to mark in your head to come back and sample, so you can kind of understand those
13: very good point
20: really bad spots
18: yeah.
20: that you haven't gotten to manage yet.
18: 100%. You know, we normally strongly recommend areas where the soil moves a lot. That's a place where normally we will find it. So entryways, for example,
20: okay.
18: slopes where the you know just naturally the soil is moved by water movement. Those low yielding spots, for some reason, I did everything, but still I low soil yield in that area. That could be SCN for sure. These pathogens interact. I mean, we have fields, and it's not that we have only one pathogen. There's multiple pathogens. So areas that we see a lot of SDS, sudden death syndrome, normally can show more severe symptoms when we have SCN, soybean cyst nematode. So maybe if you see a lot of SDS in that side of the field, maybe that can be another telltale to go and sample for SCN.
20: Is that the same if you have a foliar disease, or is there no interaction there?
18: You know, the foliar symptoms that we see with SDS, you know, we suspect that the mechanism is that, you know, both of these pathogens are interfering with water and nutrient movement, and you know the toxins that the fungus produce in the root system that is then secreted upwards. That could be all in conjunction with what the nematode is also doing in the root system, right? We don't know exactly how this works, but we have evidence that where we see more severe SDS, sudden death syndrome, those fields have also high levels of SCN.
17: Again, my guest today on National Nematode Day, we have Dr. Horacio Lopez-Nicora, OSU Extension soybean pathologist and nematologist, and Dr. Taylor Dill, Director of Research for the Ohio Soybean Council. Reporting for the Ohio AgNet, I'm Dusty Sonnenberg.
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4: 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I'm Ty Higgins, and this morning's market analysis is brought to you by Louis Dreyfus Company in Upper Sandusky. 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
11: Low volume trade last week to finish it out on Friday. All eyes as of last week were on this Friday's report. That's going to be the WASD report. We had a little bit of speculative liquidation late last week, also some end user pricing that made the grain market mixed to mostly lower on Friday. Traders were buying Paris wheat and selling U.S. wheat futures. That's a spread you don't see talked about very, very often. The EU and G7 announced last week that it will release 100 million barrels of diesel reserves to help stem energy shortages. The news caused a crude oil futures drop, almost $4 a barrel at one point, but values then pretty much recovered. The Trump administration pressured the EU to release its diesel reserves. Also on Friday, had a flash announced sale of 218,600 tons of corn to Mexico. Mexico is becoming more active in securing U.S. corn. That's your market recap from last Friday. I'm Ryan Martin.
4: 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Corn for December down 3/4 at 497 a bushel. No change for March, 511.5 at last check. Soybeans for November, 1280 and a quarter, up by 2 cents. Jan beans, 2 and a quarter higher, $12.96 3/4, and December wheat $6.88 3/4, up by 5 3/4, March up 4 3/4 at $7.01 1/2. After Friday, October live cattle $2.18.85 down 45, December off $1.70 at $2.21.47. Feeder cattle for November $3.31.15 off $5.20. October lean hogs $77.87 up by 37 points. I'm Ty Higgins. 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
0: A quick look now at your 7-day weather forecast here on the Farm Hour, brought to you this Monday morning by C&L Shoes. 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Plenty of sunshine to start the week with an afternoon high today of 61. Clear and chilly tonight, then overnight low dropping down to 38. Plenty of sunshine again tomorrow, Tuesday's high 62, and then sunshine Wednesday as well with a high of 66. On Thursday then, we'll have clouds in the morning followed by afternoon sunshine, high Thursday of 70. Friday, sun cloud mix and a high of 68, and then looking ahead to the weekend, sunny skies on Saturday with a high of 69, and then sunshine again on Sunday with a high of 66. That's a quick look at your 7-day weather forecast on the Farm Hour, brought to you this morning by C&L Shoes, carrying a full line of Carhartt workwear, plus Red Wing boots and Thoroughgood shoes. C&L Shoes, Route 301, just north of West Salem.
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25: Good morning. This is Brad Starland with Starland Commodity Services and Broman Crop Insurance with the Morning Grain Report. Corn came under renewed pressure to finish the week, with December futures slipping below $5 a bushel. The market continues to digest USDA's stocks report, which showed approximately 2.1 billion bushel of old crop corn remaining as of September 1st. That's up 35% from a year ago. That larger inventory has kept supplies in focus as new crop harvest moves forward. Weather is another important part of the corn picture. A drier pattern developing across the Corn Belt could give farmers a better opportunity to get back in the fields following the recent rain delays. Faster harvest brings more yield information and more corn into the pipeline. On the demand side, this week's export sales totaled 21.1 million bushel, near the low end of expectations. Traders will be watching whether demand improves enough to absorb those incoming supplies.
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0: 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I'm Ron Hamilton. 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
7: People who are genuine Christians don't just talk about God. They experience God. In fact, a book was written by that title by Henry Blackaby called Experiencing God. Genuine Christians are able to experience God through the power of His Spirit. That's what makes the church different from every other organization. Corporations don't have the Spirit of God. Governments don't have it. Humanitarian organizations don't have God's Spirit. Yet Scripture reminds us that we will receive power when the Spirit of God comes on us. That happens when we receive Jesus as personal Savior and Lord of life. You can know God and His power today. I'm Bob Fetterhoff with A Minute with the Master from Walk the Bible in Worcester, Ohio.
0: And we wrap things up here on a Monday morning on the Farm Hour, as always, by talking with John Yost from the OSU Extension Office here in Wayne County. John, as always, good morning and welcome back.
8: Good morning. Thanks for having me.
0: A busy September. Here we are into the month of October already. And our topic of discussion today is manure lagoon safety.
8: Last weekend, and many of you may have heard about it, the Wayne County Farm Bureau hosted a program with local fire departments to bring in a team that helped do some demonstration and hands-on activity to train our first responders in how to perform a lagoon or a manure pit rescue. A great program, very beneficial to our first responders. Community, and I wanted to take this morning to kind of build on that to hopefully keep people from the chance of getting in that position in the first place. There can be a very quick or very small window of opportunity to help save or protect someone if they fall into a lagoon or entrapped by manure. There's a lot of dangers. Not only the danger of drowning, but manure produces a lot of harmful gases that, if not ventilated properly, or they may be trapped beneath the surface of a lagoon, and when someone falls in, they stir those up, and then right at the level where they're trying to breathe, there's high concentrations of gas that can knock someone out, make them unconscious really quick. And we need to think just in terms of general safety, because obviously, if we can prevent someone from being in that situation, then you hope you never have to call on the fire department, or that you have to call on rescuers to come in and to help you or to help a loved one. And there's some basic principles that we want to again highlight, take a few moments and highlight this morning. Number one, anytime that you have to work around your lagoon, even if you're pumping manure or if you have a pit underneath your confinement barn, you want to in a way treat these as a confined space. And we always recommend someone, when they're entering a confined space to have a buddy, to have an observer, to have a means of maintaining, consistent two-way communication, and that's not necessarily a cell phone, but, the walkie-talkies, some type of radio communication device is always good. That way, you can stay in constant communication. And when the person on the other end, doesn't answer, that's kind of your clue that, you know, something has gone wrong and that you need to maybe take advantage or take corrective measures to check on them and make sure everything is okay. But when it comes to these, outdoor lagoons, you know, all of our dairies here in the county have those, some other facilities. And we can even think about this in terms of farm ponds. In a way, we want to, on when it comes to safety, is think about treating them like a swimming pool. You know, they should be fenced off to limit access to wildlife, to children, to anyone that you do not want to inadvertently come in contact with those. Secondly, have some pool-type rescue devices permanently mounted there. And I'm thinking about, you know, the life rings with a rope tied to them so that, you know, if someone fell in, you could throw that out to them. The reach poles that you see that you can reach in, you can hook someone or, again, something else for them to grab onto. The other thing to think about is, you know, in those areas, if you've got your lagoon fenced off and in that area where you would be immediately accessing it to pump out, it's good to maybe have a ladder or some type of structure like that mounted in that location of the lagoon. Most of the liners that are in these, and even if it's a earthen lagoon, obviously they get really slimy and really slick. So if you fall, if you kind of slip in the edge and you think, you know, to try to just get right back out, usually the slope that's on those with that material, it can be almost impossible to get any traction and you just continue to slip in. So having a ladder mounted there, again, gives you something within close proximity that ideally that you can grab a hold of. You know, if you have a tractor backed up there and there's a chance that tractor could get pulled in. Also think about the equipment that maybe you could keep in that tractor while you are actively pumping. we think about respirators and the gases that are produced in these lagoons and pits. Your normal paper face mask, you know, your N95s, your N100s, they are not going to do the job to keep those gases away from you. So we're talking in terms of a full face mask with a canister system. You can go online and buy one of these masks anywhere from, you know, $300 on up. I mean, you can pay well over $1,000 for them. Most of the canisters that exclude these gases, they're $40 or $50 a piece. So on the cheap end, for $500, you know, you can have a full face mask that helps protect you from the gases. And again, it's not going to protect you all day. You know, this, we're talking, you know, maybe 30 minutes, but that could be a valuable 30 minutes if you are in a situation. So, you know, you have a tractor backed up to the lagoon, there would be no harm, and it may be wise sense to have a, you know, a life vest in the tractor, have your face mask, your respirator in there with you, have your phone, your walkie-talkie. That way, if something does happen, you can make contact, and then you have some tools that are readily available that may, at the end of the day, help save your life. The other part, again, we have a lot of confinement facilities. You know, we have swine facilities. We have a couple dairies that they have pits underneath the barn. So slatted systems, and those systems, again, they have that the waste material from the livestock, you know, urine, feces, all the excess water that's down in there. And again, it's a living system. You know, there's microbes, there's everything, and they're producing those gases. And again, a lot of times those pits will form a crust. And then when you go to, you know, pump them out, you're disturbing that and you're releasing all of that gas. That's why we all, you know, it's always recommended that, you know, when you start to pump those, that you maximize the ventilation in those buildings. There's usually always a fan system. You want to get that turned up basically as high as it'll go so that you can try to get as much clean air in there as possible.
0: All right, John, we're finally in the final quarter of the year. What does the final quarter look like as far as Programs and events for you guys. What's the calendar look like?
8: Yep. So very soon here, if you haven't received it already, you'll be getting a copy of our Wayne County OSU Extension Ag newsletter. We just finished that up and got that sent out. If you haven't gotten a copy of that, you can email us, you can give a call into the Extension office, or we have some QR codes that are scattered around at some businesses. You can sign up for that to begin receiving it. Our next program that we have coming up isn't actually local, but it's one that I'm helping plan. If you're willing to drive a little bit over in Findlay, Ohio, at the University of Findlay, we're going to have our small ruminant field day. This was the same program that we held here in Wooster last summer. We're duplicating that program with a few additions, but that's going to be at the University of Findlay on October 17th from 9 to 3 o'clock. It's $10 to attend that program, and lunch will be provided that day. But again, we'll be talking about newborn management. We'll be talking about nutrition. There'll be some tours of the Findlay campus and their animal science facility. We'll be talking about how you handle those one-off incidences that occur when you have livestock. So a great program that we're looking forward to. Right after that, on the 20th of October, we're going to have our annual Ag Lenders Seminar. That's for those loan officers, ag businesses that are loaning money to the agriculture community. Great program lined up there. It will be held at the Segrist Arboretum Welcome Center, from 9 to 3 o'clock. Gary Schnieke, I think I pronounced that correctly, he is our keynote speaker this year. Gary is a Ohio State grad, used to work for Ohio State, but he's been at the University of Illinois for a very long time. If you're familiar with the Farm Doc publications, he writes a lot of those. So again, we're looking forward to have Gary, but we're going to have a great lineup of speakers throughout that day, giving kind of an updates and some outlooks on how the agricultural and lending markets look like this year. So if you're interested in either of these programs or you'd like some more information, we're also working on some other programs for later on this winter that we just don't, or this fall that we don't have completely finalized yet, but we'll be letting that information out as we get closer to November. But if you have any questions about those, you can feel free to give me a call at the OSU Extension office here in Wayne County at 330-264-8722.
0: John Yost, again, our guest on a Monday morning as we wrap up the Farm Hour here on the river. John, as always, thanks for coming in.
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0: The River Morning Show. Maternity leave has taken Hannah away for a time, but the best moments of the show, we're bringing her right back.
1: Your pet has held the role of friend, fur baby, and favorite. But if your pet had a job, what would it be? You can call or text 800-609-1049. A few friends have already shared. Kayla in Groveport said her dog Winston would be a kitchen inspector.
0: Ooh, yes.
1: She said he has that white glove mentality. No crumb gets past him.
0: That's right.
1: I love that. You go, here. Winston.
0: He is on the job 24/7.
1: Jessica in Akron said that she has a carrot named Kiwi and that he is the bird watching analyst. The Kiwi spends hours just staring out the window like she's writing the bird report, which is super cute.
0: That swoop was a little too low.
1: Yes. Matt texted in from Bell Fountain. He said, my border collie Scout is the personal trainer I never asked for.
0: Oh, yeah.
1: She makes me run laps chasing her all day long. So cute. And border collies do have a lot of energy.
0: They do.
1: For sure.
0: Also, you'll find Timmy in a well if you keep following long enough.
1: True. Last, Olivia in Johnstown. She said, my cat Simba is the best alarm clock. He wakes me up every day at 6 a.m. sharp with a little paw on my face.
0: Aww.
1: But I don't know if it makes the best alarm clock or if all those scratches. Is he trying to make you scar? I don't know. The
2: River. Time now for your River News Report, where locally a pair of newly completed sections of the Heartland Trail were recently opened, adding nearly 3 miles to Wayne County's trail network. Rails to Trails of Wayne County marked the completion of a 1.7-mile section from Allen Avenue to Forer Road in Orrville and a 1.1-mile section extending from the Marshallville Solar Field to Colbank Road with a ceremony that coincided with the organization's 30th anniversary. The Heartland Trail is part of both the Ohio to Erie Trail and the developing Great American Rail Trail, a planned cross-country route stretching more than 3,700 miles between Washington, D.C. and Washington State. Elsewhere, the Holmes County Historical Society is hosting an evening exploring the history, stories, and local lore tied to Kilbuck's original Duncan Theater. The event will take place at 7 p.m. on Thursday, October 15th at the Duncan Theater. Speakers Mark Boley and Melissa Patrick will discuss the history of the original Duncan Theater and share stories connected to the longtime entertainment venue. Visitors are encouraged to bring memorabilia related to the theater. Attendees, by the way, will also be able to visit the Kilbuck Valley Museum, which will remain open during that night's program. I'm Ron Hamilton for 104.5 The River.
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5: Gorgeous weather in the forecast for today. Wall-to-wall sunshine, that high upper 60s. Chilly out there tonight, a low at 40, and sunny for tomorrow and for Wednesday.
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0: Hannah is on maternity leave. I'm Josh on the River Morning Show with some of the best moments with Hannah. It doesn't matter if you are an iPhone or an Android person.
1: Okay.
0: I will say it again. It doesn't matter if you're an iPhone or an Android person. I think we all can agree Google has some pretty good stuff going on, including Google Translate. You can point your camera over a foreign language text, and in real world time, it changes the text in front of you.
1: I used it last night.
0: Right. It's amazing, it's isn't it? And somebody could be speaking like, and it will absolutely.
1: I don't know about that one.
0: It will translate. If it's a real language, it'll translate it for you. There's one thing it lacks, however, and here at the River, we've got a fix.
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0: Our resident Gen Z translator.
1: Oh, goodness.
0: All right, Mike, I want to know what this means.
3: All right.
0: My son recently in Sunday school had an answer to this question. How does living by God's wisdom affect those around you? And here's what he said. If your life isn't cooked, you can help other people's lives not be cooked.
1: If your life isn't cooked.
0: If your life is not cooked, you can help other people's lives not be cooked.
1: What is happening?
0: So, Mike, please translate. What is he saying?
3: So, cooked means you're having problems. You're in trouble. It's like it's a synonym for, like, you know, the saying, like, you're toast.
1: Yeah.
3: It's like that.
1: It's the new version
3: of toast. It's the new version of that. Yeah.
0: Okay.
3: So, if you are cooked, you are in a bad spot.
0: So, you're in serious trouble. You're used up. Burnt, fried to a crisp in the trash. You're cooked. Okay, that actually works then. If you're not toast, if your life isn't a mess, you can help other people's lives not be a toasty mess.
3: Smart
1: kid. But cooked sounds like a good thing. Like, you wouldn't want raw chicken. You want it to be cooked.
0: We're not talking about chicken. We're talking about people. You don't want to be cooked. Also, I've heard this one, since we've got you here. This is Mike is our producer, and he's Gen Z, so he's helping us translate. Have you heard of aura farming?
3: Oh, yeah.
1: This was just brought to my attention a week ago.
0: What is aura farming?
3: So aura farming is like an effort to look really cool in a social setting so that people think that you are cool. It's like projecting, like doing something like a cool and effortless persona in order to get like social attention.
0: So Gen X over here, we would call that trying too hard.
1: I don't know what the millennial version would be.
0: Trying too hard. I think that's it. It never changed. And so we went to aura farming.
3: Mm-hmm.
0: Okay, so when my son said, if you're not cooked, was he aura farming? I don't even, can you combine these two?
3: Maybe he was aura farming in Sunday school class. I don't know.
0: That's the worst place to do it.
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0: 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Maternity leave has taken Hannah away for a time, but the best moments of the show are bringing her right back. And position, status, titles, up front and under the spotlight. Striving for this is ingrained in us from birth, it seems. But this is not what Jesus said is most important.
1: Wait, he said what?
0: What Jesus actually said is something completely different. In Luke, in the Bible, chapter 14, Jesus explains it so clearly. He says, this is the story. When Jesus noticed all who had come to the dinner were trying to sit in seats of honor near the head of the table, he gave them this advice. When you're invited to a wedding feast, don't sit in the seat of honor. What if somebody more distinguished than you has also been invited? Then the host will come and say, give this person your seat. Then you'll be embarrassed and you'll have to take whatever seat is left at the foot of the table. Instead, take the lowest place. And when your host sees you, he will come and say, friend, we have a better place for you. Then you'll be honored in front of all the other guests. For those who exalt themselves will be humbled. And those who humble themselves will be exalted.
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3: Time now for a local Sports Ohio report. We go to baseball, where National League Division Series were contested yesterday. Milwaukee has taken a 2-0 lead on San Diego 4-3. Jackson Chourio had a 2-out, 2-run single in the bottom of the ninth off of Padre closer Mason Miller. And the Brewers win for the second straight day, late and tight. Now back to San Diego, the Pods have to win 3 games in a row, starting with tomorrow night. Atlanta wins at LA 3-2 last night. The Braves able to get it done, thanks again to some offense and a little bit of extra help. Michael Harris tripled in the sixth inning and then would score on a wild pitch. That proved to be the winning run. Atlanta ties the series and heads back home for Game 3. Guardians Game 2 tonight put Gavin Williams on the mound. 5 o'clock start time with the White Sox as Cleveland tries to get even. Mike Breckenridge, 104.5, The River.
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0: This is the River Morning Show. That's Brandon Lake, How Good God Is. So don't be sad. It's over. Be glad it happened in the first place and apply that to the weekend. Producer Mike, how was your weekend?
1: I'd say overall it was a pretty good weekend. I was exhausted last week. Yeah. And so I just needed to take some time to rest. So I did that on Friday.
0: Excellent.
1: Saturday, I was just going to have a nice chill day. Me and my girlfriend were just going to grab lunch together and enjoy some time. Ended up having to help her out with the dog that she was dog sitting for.
0: Well, that sounds fun.
1: It wasn't.
0: Why?
1: He stepped on something, and we had to play emergency doctor.
0: Ah!
1: Yeah, it was not good.
0: You're not a veterinarian.
1: No, but I learned a thing or two not on purpose. And then yesterday, went and played softball with my church league, which was fun, and we won, we're on a win streak now.
0: It's two in a row.
1: Yeah.
0: That is two in a row.
1: Yeah.
0: Let's go.
1: That was pretty fun.
0: Awesome.
1: How was your weekend, Josh?
0: Busy as usual. I did dinner with my college son on Friday.
1: Nice.
0: So that was fun. And then my high school senior son had a race. He got 7th place in a cross-country race out of 471 runners.
1: Oh, wow. That's really good.
0: Yeah, he was at the Pickerington Panther Invitational. My high school junior then had a soccer game against New Philadelphia, so we were traveling again all over the state. That did not go our way. He played well, but it was a loss. And then we celebrated a good friend's 50th birthday Saturday night in a surprise party.
1: Oh, wow.
0: Which is why I couldn't talk about it on Friday with the weekend plans, because it's like, you never know. You don't want to ruin that. And then we celebrated my birthday yesterday.
1: Happy birthday, Josh.
0: Thank you. I got to see all of my kids, which is the very best gift a dad could ever ask for.
1: Aww.
0: And also my wife made her chili, which was the second best gift a dad could ever ask for, because it's so good. So anyway, hopefully your weekend was full of fun. Regardless, we're going to tackle today together. And as the saying goes, don't hate Monday. Make Monday hate you.
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2: 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Corn for December, 496 and a half in the overnight trade. That's down by a penny and a quarter. March down a quarter cent at 511 and a quarter. Soybeans for November, 1279 and three quarters at last check. That's a penny and a half higher. Jan beans up by 2 cents at 1296 and a half. And wheat for December, 4 3/4 higher at 687 and 3/4. After Friday's trade, October live cattle, 218.85, down 45. December off $1.70 at 221.47. Feeder cattle for November, 331.15, down 5.20. And lean hogs for October, 37 cents higher at 77.87. 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
14: Gorgeous weather in the forecast for today. Wall-to-wall sunshine, that high upper 60s. Chilly out there tonight, a low at 40, and sunny for tomorrow and for Wednesday.
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0: I'm Josh on the River Morning Show. Hannah's on maternity leave, but we've got some of the best moments of the show for you now.
1: And here's a happy heart story for you that's going to completely melt your heart. There's a little 8-year-old girl named Phoenix who goes to elementary school in Las Vegas. And she realized some kids at her school didn't have anyone to play with at recess.
0: Aw, it's the worst.
1: She said that she's been there before, she's felt that way, and it just doesn't feel very good. So she raised money to build a buddy bench for her school. So it's the special bench where kids can sit if they're feeling lonely, and it signals to others, hey, I could use a friend right now.
0: Oh, my word.
1: And it's not even done there. Her story caught some wind, and there was a parent at the school who said, I have kiddos like that I know at recess who could use a friend, and I have the tools to build a bench. So completely for free, he built this buddy bench. And then Phoenix was so excited, she was able to use the money she raised to build a buddy bench for a school in their community.
0: Come on.
1: So it's just catching fire.
0: Wow, what a great idea and big, big heart.
1: And so many kiddos knowing that they have a friend now. And that's a happy heart story for you.

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I'm Josh. Hannah's on maternity leave, but that's okay because he's one of the best guys in Christian music. Instrumentalist, vocalist, songwriter, yes, but I mean genuinely one of the best humans in Christian music. And his name is Michael Cochran. You know him as Cochran and Company, and he's the River Morning Show guest co-host today through Wednesday. Let's go! All right, so he joins the show in 9 minutes. All right, 7:04, Michael Cochran, Cochran and Company is here. Let's do this thing on the River Morning Show.

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I'm Josh. Hannah's on maternity leave. He is River artist and River Morning Show guest co-host Cochran and Company, and we're going to cover everything in our time with him from head to toe. Wink, wink.

0: So first and foremost, you asked on your Instagram, which I so related to. You asked, have you ever stubbed your toe so hard that you saw heaven?
1: Bro, I'm going to tell you, I'm still dealing with that.
0: No.
1: It's been like 2 or 3 weeks, and I wore a different pair of shoes yesterday to church that are like are kind of dressier, a little tighter in the toe bed.
0: Uh-huh.
1: And I got home, and I was like, why is my toe throbbing? And I looked, and like my toenail's all weird looking. I'm assuming from when I stubbed it, and like now it's just irritated again. And so I told my wife, I was like, I think I'm still dealing with this darn stubbed toe. Like, yeah. I really messed it up. It was... I don't think I broke it, but man, I hit it so hard.
0: What did you hit it against? Like, what were you doing?
1: My baby's high chair.
0: Oh, no.
1: I was just walking through the kitchen, and I don't know. It's a new thing there, I guess, you know, and I just nailed it. I mean, things like that, you know, God gives his toughest battles to his strongest soldiers, you know.
0: I appreciate how in the little audio clip you talked about all the words you shouldn't say came flooding back to your mind, but they were
1: right there.
0: You kept them behind the gate. Good job.
1: I didn't. It was the spirit of the Lord for sure, because man, I was like, even just thinking about it, my toes started to throb.
0: Oh no! Oh no! Now we've done it.
1: Yeah.
0: I know. My wife has done this more than anyone else in our family. I think she has broken both her pinky toes, but we never got them looked at. It's funny. I make fun of her, and her pinky toes don't touch the ground anyway, so they're just kind of there for decoration, and those things just ping, ping, they just get hit all the time.
1: It's just out there.
0: They're just along for the ride. They're like, we're not providing any stability. There's nothing good that we can do, so we're just going to cause pain.
1: They don't even touch the ground. That is such a funny way to describe it. Right? Mine are kind of like that. But I have like hammer toes. This is a lot of toe business we're doing here.
0: That's okay.
1: I think it's from wearing cowboy boots when I was a kid. I just wanted to wear my little boots all the time.
0: Yeah.
1: So now all my toes just do that curly job.
0: Oh, dude.
1: But it's nothing like, have you ever seen LeBron James's foot?
0: His feet look like somebody took a weed whacker to it. It's so bad.
1: So, man, it's crazy. How can you be a billionaire and have a foot like that?
0: Well, and see, here's the thing. I'll be happy to talk about LeBron's ugly feet since he did not choose the Cleveland Cavaliers. See, we're in Ohio, and I'm hurt, so I will make fun of his rich feet over there in Philadelphia. Oh, man, I never guessed we would go there. It is Cochran and Company, River Artist and River Morning Show guest co-host here today through Wednesday. 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
2: Time now for your River News Report, where locally a pair of newly completed sections of the Heartland Trail were recently opened, adding nearly 3 miles to Wayne County's trail network. Rails to Trails of Wayne County marked the completion of a 1.7-mile section from Allen Avenue to Forer Road in Oroville, and a 1.1-mile section extending from the Marshallville Solar Field to Colbank Road, with a ceremony that coincided with the organization's 30th anniversary. The Heartland Trail is part of both the Ohio to Erie Trail and the developing Great American Rail Trail, a planned cross-country route stretching more than 3,700 miles between Washington

0: Washington, D.C., and Washington State. Elsewhere, the Holmes County Historical Society is hosting an evening exploring the history, stories, and local lore tied to Kilbuck's original Duncan Theater. The event will take place at 7 p.m. on Thursday, October 15th at the Duncan Theater. Speakers Mark Boley and Melissa Patrick will discuss the history of the original Duncan Theater and share stories connected to the longtime entertainment venue. Visitors are encouraged to bring memorabilia related to the theater. Attendees, by the way, will also be able to visit the Kilbuck Valley Museum, which will remain open during that night's program. I'm Ron Hamilton for 104.5 The River.
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4: Weather. Gorgeous weather in the forecast for today. Wall-to-wall sunshine, that high upper 60s. Chilly out there tonight, a low at 40, and sunny for tomorrow and for Wednesday.
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0: I'm Josh.
1: She's Hannah. It's the River Morning Show. There's a lot of stuff out there. So much of our daily lives, we find ourselves being pulled away from God and His perfect plan for us. Distraction, jealousy, selfish priorities, darkness, the list goes on. Mm. You're probably thinking of a few hang-ups in that list, and it's okay. So am I. Actually, I should probably say, and so am I. Yeah, that sounds more like it. That's why a place like the River is so important. And lest you think I'm going to be patting everybody here on the back, that's not the case. What I'm doing is patting you on the back. Because you are how the River is here. 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To help keep the focus on Jesus. 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
0: Right, right.
1: We're so grateful instead for everything God has done in our lives. When you give, you're helping to prioritize God's ways and God's plan to push back the dark. It's so good and so needed and so important. And so you're invited to be a part of what God is doing through the River. You can be the one shouting His name from the rooftops and changing your community and changing the world. 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

0: Psalm 107 says, "Let the redeemed of the Lord tell their story." And that's really the heartbeat of this song. We all have moments where we've seen God's faithfulness, His goodness, His provision, even miracles in our lives. Anybody else is basically a big invitation to testify, to ask, is there anybody else who's seen what I've seen? Is there anybody else who has a reason to praise? Sometimes all it takes is one person sharing what God's done, and suddenly the whole room remembers His faithfulness and says, yeah, I've got a story to tell too.
1: The story that made the song.
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0: This is the River Morning Show. That's Patrick Mayberry, his latest song called Anybody Else. When Patrick was on as a River Morning Show guest co-host, he was asked the question, and you can go back to the well one too many times, right? Something works, so you keep trying to replicate that. You eventually get burned. But not today, because the River Morning Show guest co-host today through Wednesday is Cochran & Company. And this is the question we've asked every co-host so far. Michael Cochran, what's your testimony story? Where did God find you?
1: When I look back on my life, it's hard for me to find the moment, because I felt multiple times in my life that God found me. Like I had hid and he found me. But the first time I remember, I was brought up in it. I was brought up in church. I just took it. I mean, it was just like as common as breathing air, was that there was a God that made everything and that his son Jesus died for me and all that. I just knew it. It just was in my veins. But I remember being like probably around 8 years old, maybe. Something the preacher was talking about when I was a kid, I just went up to the altar and I said, I want to be baptized and I want Jesus to save me. And so I was baptized around that age, probably soon after, a few weeks, I would say. And then a lot of things change in your life as you're growing up. My parents got divorced a couple years later, and that was definitely a flag in the moment where, like, there's like a BC and an AD moment in my life.
0: Yeah.
1: And that's probably the case for a lot of young kids when their parents get divorced, you know, is like, I remember what life was like before, and then I remember what life was like after. And I remember how I felt about God before, and I remember how I started to feel about God after. And there's a lot of reasons for that, but from that point on, probably fourth or fifth grade, all the way up into college, there was this give and take with it. There was like, sometimes I feel like it's all real. I'm on a spiritual high. Mm-hmm. I'm at a youth convention or whatever. And then sometimes I'm with my friends and I don't care at all. And so there was all these little times where like God was pursuing me when I look back, and I was just shucking it like a running back. I mean, I was just like, no interest.
0: Now remember,
1: no
0: you,
1: interest.
0: You don't play football though. So what would a tennis
1: right.
0: player do?
1: Yeah, I was, I don't know, yeah, lobbing it over my head. And then I realized in college, there was this moment, I was at a party and it was like 4 or 5 in the morning, probably, and the sun was starting to come up and I was in all kinds of bad conditions. And I just had this like moment of clarity of like looking around at my friends and looking around at myself.
0: Air quotes, yeah.
1: And I was like, what am I doing? What is this?
0: He's Michael Cochran, Cochran and Company, talking about where God found him. And at this moment, you are getting a good look at where you're at.
1: Look what I've become. Look at the path. And it was like, God, let me see, like, this is where this is taking you. And that changed things. And I kind of cut ties with a lot of people in my life. And I reached out to people I knew from high school. And I said, hey, what are you guys doing? I just want to hang out. And they were going to this Christian college. And they said, we got a Bible study on Tuesday night. And I was like, I'm coming.
0: Mm-hmm.
1: And that was just the beginning of this transformation in my life and my desires. And there was plenty of times where I'm like, I don't know. I think I might turn back, you know.
0: Yeah.
1: But then as I've grown in my faith and as I've understood God's grace and the gospel, I see and I look back on and I've learned from his word of how he operates. Like, I see it in my whole life. I see countless things that could have ruined my life forever. Mistakes that I made that could have undone any future that I would ever have. And God had these guardrails up on my life, preserving me.
0: Mm-hmm.
1: So I truly believe from that little boy that God just had his hands on me and held me.
0: Yeah.
1: You know, held me all the way through.
0: Yeah, that's so powerful, because we always have this conversation. Like, I don't have that moment necessarily where I would turn from dark to light or whatever. Like, that's my story too. I was raised in the church. I still go to the church I was born into. Like, I never moved away, you know, and that's awesome.
1: Yeah.
0: But it does become, you know, kind of this, well, this is what we do. This is the church I've been to. I went to a Christian high school. I went to a Christian college. I work in Christian radio. And it's like, is it more than just my job? Is it more than just the culture I live in? You know, and as I have grown up, I had that same moment when I was 10, when I realized I need to get serious about this. And then I got baptized and those things. And through my life, I've had those moments of looking back and going, well, I could be somewhere completely else if not for the grace of God.
1: Absolutely.
0: And I'm so grateful for it.
1: Yeah. And I've heard some people, over the years talk about how like, oh, I have a boring testimony.
0: Yeah, or, right.
1: They're kind of like, I have this. And I'm like, okay, listen. Yeah, it's an absolute miracle when you hear stories like artist friends of mine that like the Damascus Road moments. Like, mm-hmm. I mean, Vin Fuller. I mean, come on.
0: Right.
1: Unbelievable miracle stuff that God's doing there. But isn't it also a miracle of how he preserved your life?
0: Yes.
1: And you were raised in it and you're in it now, because statistically, that is not mm-hmm. the story. That is not the case for people, for young people that were raised in church. And so it's every bit a miracle that God has brought you through. I think anytime somebody believes in Christ and is not dead in their sin, it's an absolute yeah. miracle.
0: Yeah.
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3: 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We go to baseball, where National League Division Series were contested yesterday. Milwaukee has taken a 2-0 lead on San Diego 4-3. Jackson Chourio had a 2-out, 2-run single in the bottom of the ninth off of Padre closer Mason Miller. And the Brewers win for the second straight day late and tight. Now back to San Diego, the Pods have to win 3 games in a row, starting with tomorrow night. Atlanta wins at LA 3-2 last night. The Braves able to get it done, thanks again to some offense and a little bit of extra help. Michael Harris tripled in the sixth inning and then would score on a wild pitch. That proved to be the winning run. Atlanta ties the series and heads back home for Game 3. Guardians Game 2 tonight put Gavin Williams on the mound. 5 o'clock start time with the White Sox as Cleveland tries to get even. Mike Breckenridge, 104.5 The River.
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1: Gonna learn today.
0: No, you got me thinking. You're gonna learn today stuff you didn't know about airline travel since I just got off a plane. Pocket knives are a no, obviously.
2: Yeah,
0: Big nail clippers are a yes. And they've got like that pointy hook thing. And you can still take those in an airplane. That made it through security in my flight, and then I absolutely forgot them in the bin.
2: This might be one of your overthinking moments.
0: Really?
2: Maybe.
0: Anyway. I don't know. All right, fine. fine. I was surprised that it got through. Anyway, next. Stuff you didn't know about airline travel. You can ask for all the snacks. Like, if they have two options, you can say you want both.
2: You can?
0: And they'll give it to you.
2: I feel like they always say or.
0: No, but they do say or, but if you say I would like both, they'll give it to you. Mm. I had a friend who was sitting next to a lady who wanted all the snacks, and she got multiples of everything.
2: She's been living life right.
0: I just am not that demanding. I can't do it.
2: Oh, now that I know, I will.
0: I want to see this.
2: I'll do it.
0: Facebook Live, please.
2: Okay, from the airplane.
0: Instagram Live on Hannah on the Radio.
2: Yeah.
0: Okay, everyone go follow. All right, next, you're going to learn today stuff you didn't know about airline travel. Pilots eat different meals from each other. If you're on a flight that has a meal service, the captain will eat one thing, the co-pilot eats something else in case there's food poisoning so they both don't get it.
2: Wow.
0: Yeah.
2: I mean, that's wisdom.
0: It makes sense.
2: Mm-hmm. And something's happened before.
0: Right.
2: Yeah.
0: you're a little too close to the, I know, I'm retching right now. Next, the black boxes that you've heard about, they keep the recordings, they're not actually black.
2: Oh.
0: They're orange, so you can find them, like a bright orange. You can find them in the wreckage.
2: Well, that does make sense, but then why do we call it the black box?
0: I don't know.
2: Interesting.
0: It's part of what you're going to learn today. I didn't learn that part. I don't know why they're called black boxes. And last but not least, stuff you didn't know about airline travel. The longest nonstop commercial flight is operated by Singapore Airlines. It goes from Singapore to New York in one flight. 9,500 miles. That is 19 hours.
2: Ouch.
0: In one flight.
2: Oh, that sounds, my back, it hurts thinking about it.
0: A couple of years ago, I came back from Ethiopia to Chicago, but we stopped in Dublin, Ireland, stayed on the ground for 45 minutes, made it a 20-hour flight. But it was not a consistent in the air flight.
2: But so you never left the airplane?
0: They wouldn't even let us get out of our seats. Like, you couldn't stand up because they were refueling. They're like, if this thing jostles, we're all going up in flames.
2: You absolutely beat the longest flight in the world then.
0: Thank you. Thank you very much.
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8: Gorgeous weather in the forecast for today. Wall-to-wall sunshine, that high upper 60s. Chilly out there tonight, a low at 40, and sunny for tomorrow and for Wednesday.
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0: the River Morning Show. I'm Josh. Hannah's on maternity leave. Producer Mike hanging out. And this is news you can use. The November midterm election is next month. That makes today an important day. This is the last day to get registered to vote if you want to vote in November.
1: Oh, yeah. I guess that's pretty important if you want to vote.
0: You've been here for over a year. You registered?
1: I am, yeah. I voted last year for some like local stuff.
0: All right, excellent. So if you're not registered yet, you can do it in person at your local Board of Elections, BMV, or a library. Or you can do it online, maybe the easiest way. So here's how. The website's weird. So just search Ohio voter registration. And then go to the Ohio Secretary of State selection in your search. So search Ohio voter registration and then find the Ohio Secretary of State selection. And you can register to vote online there. But you got to do it today. The season's first frost potential is coming tonight. And
1: no.
0: I'm so excited. So excited. Freeze everything. Yes. All right. I love the cold. So temperatures are going to dip down into the mid to upper 30s or low 40s tonight in places.
1: Wipe that smile off your face right now.
0: So happy. Gosh. Some outlying areas could see patchy frost. Now listen, I've got plants outside. I don't want them to be injured, so to speak, but at the same time, this weekend was so nice. It was so nice because it was cool. My son in his cross-country race, I had to have a sweatshirt and I was beaming.
1: I can't say I don't mind the hoodie weather.
0: Right? See, you're in a jacket right now.
1: As long as it doesn't go past that right away.
0: You don't have to wear a coat. Just wear a hoodie while it's cold.
1: Yeah.
0: That'll be fine.
1: Yeah.
0: There was a huge 60-something car pileup on I-95 in Pennsylvania over the weekend. One couple got stuck in the melee, but they decided to make it memorable for a much more positive reason. Kevin Casa and Megan Quinn got out of their car, make sure everybody was safe right around where they were. They were involved in it as well. Once that was done, checking on everyone, Kevin decided to hop down on one knee and ask his girlfriend to marry him.
1: Oh my goodness, what?
0: Right in the middle of the chaos, Megan said yes. And then they were taken to a local hospital to make sure they were okay. And they were. And they went on about with the rest of their vacation.
1: Nothing like your first date after being engaged going to a hospital.
0: Can you imagine, though, the story they'll tell their kids one day? How did you ask mom to marry you? Well, first of all, there were accidents as far as the eye could see.
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2: Hey, it's Megan Woods, and my song, Heaven Down Here, came from looking at the world around us and feeling that ache that so many of us carry right now. 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

0: Heaven Down Here is a cry for the presence of Jesus in the middle of all of it. It's a prayer for the Holy Spirit to come near, for God's will to be done, and for His kingdom to come on earth as it is in heaven.
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0: This is the River Morning Show. Cool again today and tomorrow, and potentially dealing with some frost in the outlying areas overnight tonight. So heads up on that. But so far today, you've learned about his stubbed toe, how he grew up with faith but had his own prodigal son moments, and how God's been faithful and gracious through it all. Hallelujah, I've seen what grace can do. He's river artist Michael Cochran. You know him as Cochran and Company, and he's the guest co-host today through Wednesday. So more with him in 7 minutes. We're going to dive into his latest song, the one you just heard right there. It's called What Grace Can Do. More on that 7 minutes on the River Morning Show. The
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3: River Weather. Gorgeous weather in the forecast for today. Wall-to-wall sunshine, that high upper 60s. Chilly out there tonight, a low at 40, and sunny for tomorrow and for Wednesday.
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0: uplifting and encouraging the river. This is the River Morning Show. When you hear the song, it's one thing. When you hear the story behind the song, it's something else entirely. That connection to your heart gets a little stronger. Cochran and Company is the River Morning Show guest co-host today through Wednesday. So, Michael Cochran, talk about your smash hit, What Grace Can Do.
1: I think for people who have been in the church, in the faith for a while, the prodigal son story is very familiar. But for a long time in my life, because of the decade plus of mistakes that I had made and the ways that I had given lip service to God and then just completely spat in his face on Friday night or whatever, I had this view of God that he was just mad at me.
0: Mm-hmm.
1: And I think a lot of people have that. You know, it's kind of a joke. People are like, I don't dare darken the door of a church, you know, or like, we're not on good terms, whatever. Like God's just waiting in anger to punish. And that kind of makes the prodigal son story as if, like, when the son returns, the father sees him from far off, you know, and he runs to greet him. And then he pulls out a whip,
0: yeah,
1: and beats him in the field, you know?
0: And that's not the way the story goes.
1: That's not the way the story goes. The father runs to him because he'd been waiting for him in anticipation. And he runs to greet him, puts a robe around his back, a ring on his finger, mm-hmm, and a kiss on the cheek. And then they threw a party for him, a celebration, you know, because my son who was lost has been found. And that is the welcome home that I received from God. And that's the feeling that I wanted to capture in this song. It's like, I've been there. I've seen what mistakes can do to your life. I've seen what sin can do. I've seen what the shame from the sin can do, how it can drag your whole life down. But I've also seen God run to me.
0: Mm-hmm.
1: You're only just one prayer from home, no matter how far you are. That's what I wanted to capture with this song.

0: This is the River Morning Show. My name is Josh, and it's not necessarily the gift. It's the self-control to not show off that gift.
1: What did we learn?
0: That was the lesson in church yesterday. The teacher was talking about spiritual gifts, and before your eyes glaze over, because this is like some deep Bible talk, it's really a practical and easy application to yours and my everyday life. It's talking about how the church is the body of Christ. All the believers, everyone who says Jesus is my Savior, we're playing a part in the body of Christ. Each part is important, even if they're not noticed. It's in the book of 1 Corinthians, chapters 12 through 14. It talks about how we all have gifts, and some of them are seen, like teaching and singing and leadership. But some gifts from God are not seen. You know, think of all the folks who work behind the scenes, or they pray regularly in the quiet of their own home, etc., etc. You don't know those things are going on. Regardless of your gifting, it's important for you and I to not look to gain recognition or attention, to not shine a spotlight on, look at all I'm doing. Because in the human body, if a part goes overboard to gain a ton of attention, it usually means it's injured or infected. It was such a good reminder to me to not shine that light on me. Because if the light is shining on that certain part, chances are a surgery's coming. And neither you nor I want that. Don't be infected. I shouldn't call attention to me. You shouldn't call attention to you. That was the lesson in my church. I would love to know, what did you learn in yours this weekend? 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

0: It's like having friends around your kitchen table to start your day. 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

0: This is the River Morning Show. I'm Josh. Producer Mike is here. Hannah's on maternity leave.
1: What did we learn?
0: So this weekend at church, all of us learned about how with the gifts God has given us, whether you can speak or sing, or whether you've got the gift of hospitality, or you have a gift that not a lot of people notice, it's not a good idea to shine the light on yourself and point out, here are all the great things I'm doing, because each and every part of the church, believers worldwide, are part of the body of Christ. And in a human body, if a part is making a lot of racket and wants attention, usually means it's infected. So don't be infected is what I took away from myself after that. What did you learn? You can call or text and encourage others with that. 800-609-1049.
2: David said, our pastor was talking about how we casually talk about God being with us, mm-hmm. especially in the church. But we really should think about what that means. Because for God to actually be with us always, it's just mind-blowing when you think about it.
0: That is one of those things where, yeah, we take it for granted and we're like, yeah, God is with me. Oftentimes when I'm praying, it's like, God, be with them. He already is.
2: Yeah.
0: And he's the God over everything, and he's right here with you. And he's right here with me, and David's right. That's huge.
2: Yeah,
0: that's
2: absolutely. Big. Bella said, faith is a lifelong journey, and doubt is okay from time to time. We shouldn't wallow in it, but even the giants of the faith have faced doubt at some point.
0: There come those moments when we have questions,
2: yeah.
0: and God, as a good father, welcomes them. Because
2: mm-hmm.
0: he's got what one of my favorite songs says. He has an exclamation point for every question mark. You can take your doubts to him.
1: When you hear the story,
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7: 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I'm Ty Higgins reporting.
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13: Gorgeous weather in the forecast for today. Wall-to-wall sunshine, that high upper 60s. Chilly out there tonight, a low at 40, and sunny for tomorrow and for Wednesday.
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0: This is the River Morning Show. My name is Josh. Hannah's on maternity leave. And the conversation this morning has been all over the map with River artist and guest co-host Cochran and Company. And now we turn to cinema. Another left turn. Cochran, how in the world did God use a Tom Hanks movie to get to you?
1: Bridge of Spies. Have you ever seen it?
2: I've never even heard of that film. And I like Tom Hanks. I've never heard of it.
1: Yeah. I don't know who directed it. I don't know if it was acclaimed or whatever, but it's a World War II movie. Yeah. Germany and the wall and all of that stuff. There's spies everywhere at that time, and we're trying to catch their spies. We're trying to catch our spies. Well, they end up catching this spy. The U.S. catches this spy for Germany, and they've got him questioning, and he's about to be, you know, on death row for espionage. And Tom Hanks's job is to go in and talk to him and find details and try to find out some missing people. Or I don't know, whatever. But he's sitting with him and he's like, you know what they're going to do to you? And the movie is set up where this guy is probably innocent and you're going to die for this. Like, if we don't figure this out, whatever, like, does that not make you worried? Like, are you not worried about this? And this calm guy is just like, would it help? You know, and that's a theme that he says multiple times. Like, you know, you should do this and that. He's like, would it help? Like, would it help if I worried about any of this?
2: Mm-hmm.
1: And that simple thing comes in my brain all the time because I'm such a worrier. And I think back to that movie scene, oddly enough, with Tom Hanks talking to him of like, would it help if I worried about this right now? Like, I don't know if these flights are going to happen. I don't know if that's a prevailing theme in my life. I don't know if my flights are going to happen. The weather, there's a storm that's happened to us three times this summer so far. There's been storm clouds in the distance while we're getting ready to play our concert. And it's like, it doesn't help if I worry about that.
0: He's Michael Cochran, Cochran and Company, the River Morning Show guest co-host today through Wednesday. And honestly, talking about the most down-to-earth thing, worrying.
1: There's so many things I can't control. You know, as an artist, when you make music and you put it out there and you hope it does well, does it help if I worry about it? No, it doesn't help. You know, if I have an illness I'm dealing with, sometimes worrying can make it a lot worse in your body.
0: Yeah, that's true.
1: Your body's worry response is pretty bad. So I don't know. That's a thing that I go back to a lot. And I read the Bible and I know the Bible. And sometimes I think when you were raised in the church, the very word of God, you almost take for granted and you can tune it out in your heart sometimes. And so sometimes God has to use things in my everyday life to like shake me up and smack me in the face with the Bible.
0: Yeah.
1: Through that thing and go, hey, remember this is in my word and that wasn't enough for you apparently. So I'm going to have to take this movie that you meant to just be entertainment and speak to you through it so that you'll go back to the word and get these messages in your heart.
0: Well, wasn't it in the Old Testament? Is it Balaam? God used the donkey to talk. Like he's going to use, right. He loves us so much. He's going to use whatever he needs to in order to, you know, like knock on the heart's door and go, hey, would you let me in so we can have this conversation, please?
1: That's right. Yeah, he will. Every time he'll do that.
3: I set my sights on shiny things that crumble into rust, that fade into the dust. I bought the lie that someday I would finally have enough.

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1: Happy heart stories.
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1: This is the River Morning Show, and it doesn't get more real than worry. River Morning Show guest co-host and River artist Cochran and Company has admitted that's one of the things God is always working on with him. Michael Cochran, have you basically always struggled with worry and anxiety and etc. and everything that comes with it?
2: Oh, yeah. That would be one of the three words that people could use to describe my personality.
1: Oh, goodness.
2: Like those that know me well know that I worry about things, you know, and that's something that I've always struggled with. Even as a kid, I don't know when it started. Mm-hmm. My grandpa was the same way his whole life. He was a worrywart, and it was like a point of comedy in our family of like how he would worry about the grandkids. He would say the same things. They would tell me to go outside and play. Now, don't go back there too close to the pond.
1: Uh-huh.
2: All the things that grandparents say, you know.
1: Yep.
2: Well, drive safe when you go home.
1: Yeah,
2: now,
1: Michael, be careful.
2: I worry and pray. Yeah, I pray and worry and pray for you every day when you go, you know, just worry. And so I'm the same way. I worry about things. I think about, you know, everything, and I overthink things. And there's been times in my life where it's become more than just, it's become like anxiety,
1: mm-hmm.
2: you know. And, mm-hmm. and the birth of our son in January was a moment for about a week straight where I was like, beside myself.
1: Yeah.
2: I mean, I was just, and there's been those times. I remember the first time that I was offered a record deal in 2017, what for most people would be like one of the most exciting days of their life. I went upstairs and called my wife. I cried and I was like, I have to come home. I can't do this.
1: Mm-hmm.
2: I can't do it. It's too much. It's too much stress, too much worry, all that stuff. You know, the time we bought our house, I remember laying in bed that night and just was like, what have I done? What have I done to us? We have a 30-year mortgage. We're going to be in debt up to our eyeballs for 30 years. You know, like just these things. But I remember as a kid going to bed, and my aunt passed when I was young in a tragic accident. And I remember going to bed just worried sick about whether or not my parents were going to be alive when mm-hmm. I woke up. So it was a deep-seated, probably childhood trauma that I probably should have got therapy for, you know, but it's something
1: we've all got some in there.
2: Yeah, that's right. But it's something that God has been working and using in my life and showing, you know, now I'm 34 years old and I see how his hand has been upon me, lovingly guiding me through those seasons of worry and showing me moment by moment, like, hey, because worry is sin. It's something that God says not to do. Now, I'm not saying that when you worry about something, you're automatically being a sinful person, but it is something that God tells me not to do it. And sometimes I can't help but do it.
1: It's Cochran and Company, River Morning Show guest co-host. And yeah, we've established worry is a thing, and it's a struggle for a lot of people, but also for Michael Cochran, God working with him through it. Hopefully can inspire you and I to keep working through it too.
2: So the only way to really overcome that is to lay it at his feet. And on my good moments, on my good days, I'm able to yeah. say like the movie says, you know, like doesn't help. And God has it. And I met a missionary in India. He prays for 4 hours every morning before he does anything.
1: Wow.
2: And he's an older man now. And one of his mottos he says all the time is like, the Lord knows. So when we're talking about this or that or the other, if they need something at the mission or whatever, he just says, well, the Lord knows. Mm-hmm. The Lord knows what we need. And like, God knows what I need. He knows what I need. He knows if I don't make the flight, he knows that I didn't need to make that flight.
1: Mm-hmm.
2: If my baby doesn't, like our baby doesn't sleep good. And so it's like, but God knows. I love him so much. I want him to sleep, and God loves him more than I love him.
1: Yeah.
2: And God knows the amount of sleep that he needs, and God knows the amount of sleep my wife needs and I need, and all these things that plague our minds and stuff, God knows. And if I can stay in that headspace, then I keep the worry at bay. But sometimes those wolves come barking at the door, you know.
1: Mm-hmm. Dude, you're like preaching to the choir right now. I mean, we have a segment on the morning show that I do called Thoughts of an Overthinker. Like, this is my life, man. And mine is manifested through my life like fear. I don't know if I can differentiate the two so much to say like it's not worry, it's fear. They're probably very close siblings, but I'm always like afraid to rock the boat. I'm always afraid I'm going to make the wrong decision. A lot like you, like big moments come in life and I'm like, oh no. What do you mean, oh no? Like celebrate. It's really hard for me, you know, so.
2: Yeah, well, things are going so well. That means eventually it won't.
1: Yeah, that's right.
2: Yeah.
1: Now yeah. I've got more to lose. You know, it's like
2: these are for sure trauma responses that we probably need to work through.
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0: 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With your son now, who's born in, you said January?
1: January, yeah.
0: Yeah, so A, congratulations. That's amazing.
1: Thank you.
0: And B, how's it going? How is that?
1: Man, what a roller coaster. My wife and I took 8 years for us to have a baby. And so I think all that too, with the pressure that I put on myself when we finally had a child, of like, I have to be Superman here.
0: Yep.
1: In the hospital room and all of that, I just have to be Superman. And God was so kind to show me very early on, hey, you're going to have to completely break in order to do this right. There was about 2 weeks where I just saw all these parts of myself that had to die, and the selfishness and all the things. Because when my wife and I are married for 11 years, you kind of lock in on a rhythm.
0: Yeah.
1: You know,
0: yeah.
1: And the world kind of begins to revolve around yourselves when you're adults like that and you got dual incomes and you're whatever. It's like you kind of just, you write your own ticket. And then all of a sudden you've got a baby and you're like, wait a minute, send it back.
0: Yeah.
1: Like,
0: what
1: have we done?
0: Uh-huh.
1: But, you know, it's been a roller coaster of that. It's been so beautiful. He's got some help. Like, he's very colicky.
0: Mm-hmm.
1: He's got horribly dry skin. So all these challenges we're navigating. He does not like to sleep like I hoped he would like to sleep. You know,
0: that's the real stuff of parenting those first few weeks and months. I'm Josh. This is the River Morning Show. He's Cochran and Company, River Morning Show guest co-host. But it turns around, right? I mean, it gets better, of course.
1: Man, 3 or 4 months in and the smiles start coming.
0: Yep.
1: And the personality is showing now and they're learning stuff every day. And it's just like, oh my gosh, it's unbelievable. And it's the hardest thing I've ever done and the best thing I've ever done.
0: That's
1: and
0: a great way to describe
1: like,
0: it.
1: Yeah, I mean, like, I'll get off like a tough call or I'll get some rough news. Like, my wife will just send me a picture of him or something and I'm like, oh, okay. But this is what I'm coming home to.
0: Yep.
1: You know, this is great. And so it's great, man. It's awesome. And we're just navigating it. And my wife is just amazing and has stepped into motherhood so well. So I couldn't ask for more joy in this season right now.
0: That's awesome. And I know, like, you're about to enter the stage that I loved the most. And I've said this before, and it sounds like a backhanded compliment, but like, all my kids are driving age or above. My wife and I have 4. Our youngest just got his license. And so this is awesome. Like, the stage there, because they're all great kids. Like, we've been very, very blessed. But I loved having a toddler attached to my leg. You know, it was was so fun. Like, the best thing they wanted is for me to bounce them on my knee.
1: But man, if you want to be sad, just get on Instagram and have a parenting algorithm.
0: Oh no.
1: I mean, dang, dude. I saw this post the other day that was like, one day you will hold your baby for a nap for the last time.
0: I know that stuff.
1: And it was like,
0: that's
1: like,
0: wrong.
1: Stop it.
0: That's not
1: stop
0: fair.
1: It. But yeah, so I'm just trying to soak in all the moments, man.

0: uplifting and encouraging the river. This is the River Morning Show.
1: News that'll make you go,
2: Wait, what?
3: The internet is a wild place, Josh. Yeah. What'd you discover today?
0: Think of writing the number two, right? Like It's got a curve and then a line. It's kind of squiggly.
3: Yeah.
0: Maybe it looks like a snake, sort of.
3: Okay.
0: Sort of, kind of. A little slithery. How about the number 102? 102. That's how many snakes a company in Australia extracted from underneath a home there.
3: No.
0: 102 snakes.
3: So many friends.
0: No, see, I wanted... This is why I brought it up, because you're crazy.
3: I don't mind snakes. I think they're kind of fun.
0: Not even 102 of them?
3: I mean, that's a lot. It is. I don't want a poisonous snake.
0: These are poisonous.
3: But I just feel like they want hugs.
0: They want to hug you, and they want it to be the last thing you do.
3: The last hug you ever get.
0: That's exactly it. This is another reason I'll never visit Australia.
3: Did they say what kind of snakes?
0: It was like some sort of black copperhead type thing. It's poisonous.
3: Yeah.
0: It's dangerous. The owner saw five or six snakes kind of all in a tangle out front, and his wife looked it up and said, so this is what snakes do when they're about to like lay their eggs or have babies or whatever.
3: Okay.
0: So they called the authorities. There were five adult snakes and 97 babies.
3: Ooh. Oh, they're so cute.
0: No,
3: they're snakes.
0: Not.
4: Time now for your River Business Report, where President Donald Trump has tapped his Director of National Intelligence, Jay Clayton, to lead a new government task force on artificial intelligence. Trump is calling it the Super Intelligence Force because he has tried to rebrand AI as Super Intelligence. The announcement Sunday comes after Trump hosted top executives of AI companies at the White House last week. U.S. employers, meanwhile, added a disappointing 29,000 jobs, and the unemployment rate ticked up last month. Hiring dropped from a revised 133,000 in August, and the Labor Department said unemployment rates rose to a still low 4.2%. That's up from 4.1% in August. Meanwhile, the average long-term U.S. mortgage rate jumped last week to its highest level in nearly 3 years. I'm Ron Hamilton for 104.5 The River.
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13: Beautiful span of weather across our area. Lots of sunshine for the rest of today. The high right around 65, and it will be rather cold tonight. Lows are falling to the mid to upper 30s. We jump up to the mid-60s on Tuesday with some sun. Warmer mid-70s arriving on Wednesday with lots of sun. Dry Thursday and for Friday. I'm meteorologist Jennifer Nairamore.
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0: This is the River Morning Show. So don't be sad. It's over. Be glad it happened in the first place and apply that to the weekend. Producer Mike, how was your weekend?
1: I'd say overall it was a pretty good weekend. I was exhausted last week. Yeah. And so I just needed to take some time to rest. So I did that on Friday.
0: Excellent.
1: Saturday, I was just going to have a nice chill day. Me and my girlfriend were just going to grab lunch together and enjoy some time. Ended up having to help her out with the dog that she was dog sitting for.
0: Well, that sounds fun.
1: It wasn't.
0: Why?
1: He stepped on something, and we had to play emergency doctor.
0: Ah!
1: Yeah, it was not good.
0: You're not a veterinarian.
1: No, but I learned a thing or two on purpose. And then yesterday, went and played softball with my church league, which was fun, and we won. Oh, so we're on a win streak now.
0: It's two in a row.
1: Yeah.
0: That is two in a row.
1: Yeah.
0: Let's go.
1: That was pretty fun.
0: Awesome.
1: How was your weekend, Josh?
0: Busy as usual. I did dinner with my college son on Friday.
1: Nice.
0: So that was fun. And then my high school senior son had a race. He got 7th place in a cross-country race out of 471 runners.
1: Oh, wow. That's really good.
0: Yeah, he was at the Pickerington Panther Invitational. My high school junior then had a soccer game against New Philadelphia, so we were traveling again all over the state. That did not go our way. He played well, but it was a loss. And then we celebrated a good friend's 50th birthday Saturday night in a surprise party.
1: Oh, wow.
0: Which is why I couldn't talk about it on Friday with the weekend plans, because it's like, you never know. You don't want to ruin that. And then we celebrated my birthday yesterday. I got to
1: Happy
0: see,
1: birthday, Josh.
0: Thank you. I got to see all of my kids, which is the very best gift a dad could ever ask for.
1: Aww.
0: And also my wife made her chili, which was the second best gift a dad could ever ask for. Because it's so good. So anyway, hopefully your weekend was full of fun. Regardless, we're going to tackle today together. And as the saying goes, don't hate Monday. Make Monday hate you.
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0: perfectly.
1: This is the River Morning Show. I'm Josh. Hannah's on maternity leave. 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Wink, wink.

0: So first and foremost, you asked on your Instagram, which I so related to. You asked, have you ever stubbed your toe so hard that you saw heaven?
1: Bro, I'm going to tell you, I'm still dealing with that. That's been like 2 or 3 weeks. And I wore a different pair of shoes yesterday to church that are like are kind of dressier, a little tighter in the toe bed.
0: Uh-huh.
1: And I got home and I was like, why is my toe throbbing? And I looked and like my toenail's all weird looking. I'm assuming from when I stubbed it and like now it's just irritated again. And so I told my wife, I was like, I think I'm still dealing with this darn stubbed toe. Like I really messed it up. It was... I don't think I broke it, but man, I hit it so hard.
0: What did you hit it against? Like, what were you doing?
1: My baby's high chair.
0: Oh no!
1: I was just walking through the kitchen, and I don't know. It's a new thing there, I guess, you know. And I just nailed it. I mean, things like that, you know. God gives his toughest battles to his strongest soldiers, you know.
0: I appreciate how in the little audio clip you talked about all the words you shouldn't say came flooding back to your mind, but they were
1: right there.
0: You kept them behind the gate. Good job.
1: I didn't. It was the spirit of the Lord for sure, because man, I was like, even just thinking about it, my toe started to throb.
0: Oh no! Oh no! Now we've done it.
1: Yeah.
0: I know. My wife has done this more than anyone else in our family. I think she has broken both her pinky toes, but we never got them looked at. It's funny. I make fun of her, and her pinky toes don't touch the ground anyway, so they're just kind of there for decoration, and those things just ping, ping, they just get hit all the time.
1: It's just out there.
0: They're just along for the ride. They're like, we're not providing any stability. There's nothing good that we can do, so we're just going to cause pain.
1: They don't even touch the ground. That is such a funny way to describe it. Right? Mine are kind of like that. But I have like hammer toes. This is a lot of toe business we're doing here.
0: That's okay.
1: I think it's from wearing cowboy boots when I was a kid. I just wanted to wear my little boots all the time.
0: Yeah.
1: So now all my toes just do that curly job.
0: Oh, dude.
1: But it's nothing like, have you ever seen LeBron James's foot?
0: His feet look like somebody took a weed whacker to it. It's so bad.
1: So, man, it's crazy. How can you be a billionaire and have a foot like that?
0: Well, and see, here's the thing. I'll be happy to talk about LeBron's ugly feet since he did not choose the Cleveland Cavaliers. See, we're in Ohio and I'm hurt, so I will make fun of his rich feet over there in Philadelphia. Oh, man, I never guessed we would go there. It is Cochran and Company, River Artist and River Morning Show guest co-host here today through Wednesday.
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0: Uplifting and encouraging the river. Good morning. It's the River Morning Show. We all know this. Parents aren't supposed to have favorites, right?
1: Right.
0: Hannah, who was your parents' favorite?
1: Oh, should I say that? There is one.
0: Yeah, say it. Yeah.
1: My big sister. Okay, she's the first.
0: That's fine. My brother would say I was the favorite. I'm going to say, as you're listening here, I'm going to say it's you. You are the favorite. You are God's favorite.
1: Mm-hmm.
0: And so is Hannah. Oh. So am I. So is producer Mike. That assurance comes from the Old Testament. Maybe a portion of the Bible you haven't read as much, or maybe as recently. It's in a book from the prophet Zechariah. In chapter 2, verse 8, he says, "After a period of glory, the Lord of heaven's armies sent me against the nations who plundered you. For he said," and this is the important part, quote, this is what God says, "anyone who harms you harms my most precious possession." It is a tough world we live in. Oftentimes we feel like we are targeted, attacked. The universe is out to get us. And the injustices that stack up against you or me, we wonder, does anyone see? And remember, God sees it.
1: Mm-hmm.
0: And he is offended for you because someone or something is coming against his most prized possession. That's you.
1: Yes.
0: And it's me. He didn't promise we would avoid struggle, but he promised he would be with us in it. He sees what's happening. He knows when you hurt. He hurts when you hurt, and he never forgets your tears. You are God's favorite, and he will rescue you.
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0: It's the River Morning Show. I'm Josh. Hannah's on maternity leave. Producer Mike hanging out. And this is news you can use. The November midterm election is next month. That makes today an important day. This is the last day to get registered to vote if you want to vote in November.
1: Oh, yeah. I guess that's pretty important if you want to vote.
0: You've been here for over a year. You registered?
1: I am, yeah. I voted last year for some like local stuff.
0: All right, excellent. So if you're not registered yet, you can do it in person at your local Board of Elections, BMV, or a library. Or you can do it online, maybe the easiest way. So here's how. The website's weird. So just search Ohio voter registration. And then go to the Ohio Secretary of State selection in your search. So search Ohio voter registration and then find the Ohio Secretary of State selection. And you can register to vote online there. But you got to do it today. The season's first frost potential is coming tonight. And
1: no.
0: I'm so excited. So excited. Freeze everything. Yes. All right. I love the cold. So temperatures are going to dip down into the mid to upper 30s or low 40s tonight in places.
1: Wipe that smile off your face right now.
0: So happy. Gosh. Some outlying areas could see patchy frost. Now, listen, I've got plants outside. I don't want them to be injured, so to speak. But at the same time, this weekend was so nice. It was so nice because it was cool. My son in his cross-country race, I had to have a sweatshirt. And I was beaming.
1: I can't say I don't mind the hoodie weather.
0: Right? See, you're in a jacket right now.
1: As long as it doesn't go past that right away.
0: You don't have to wear a coat. Just wear a hoodie while it's cold.
1: Yeah.
0: That'll be fine.
1: Yeah.
0: There was a huge 60-something car pileup on I-95 in Pennsylvania over the weekend. One couple got stuck in the melee, but they decided to make it memorable for a much more positive reason. Kevin Casa and Megan Quinn got out of their car, make sure everybody was safe right around where they were. They were involved in it as well. Once that was done, checking on everyone, Kevin decided to hop down on one knee and ask his girlfriend to marry him.
1: Oh my goodness.
0: Right in the middle of the chaos, Megan said yes. And then they were taken to a local hospital to make sure they were okay. And they were. And they went on about with the rest of their vacation.
1: Nothing like your first date after being engaged going to a hospital.
0: Can you imagine, though, the story they'll tell their kids one day? How did you ask mom to marry you? Well, first of all, there were accidents as far as the eye could see.
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happening next month already. 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

0: yesterday, today, and forever.
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0: the river. I'm Joe. So maybe you've had a moment where you felt like God was sending you a sign, a little wink to say everything's going to be okay. Those God wink moments, you can join the show, 800-609-1049. We're on Facebook, River Middays with Joe. Hi, Mark. What's your story?
1: A number of years ago, my wife and I planted this lilac plant, and we watered it, we nurtured it, we took care of it, and for some reason, it would never bloom. Well, in 2008, I was diagnosed with cancer, and while I was getting my treatments at the hospital, my wife came in one morning and said, "Here, take a look at my cell phone." And what she had done is she had taken a snapshot of that lilac plant, and I believe, if I remember correctly, it had three lilac blooms on it. And I just looked at my wife and I said, "I'm going to take this as a sign from the Lord that everything is going to be fine." Obviously, with my phone call, everything is fine. So I just wanted to shout out to my church family and everyone else from that extended family who prayed for me. Thank you. God answers prayer.
0: Well, God bless you, Mark. Thank you so much for calling in and sharing your story today.
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2: 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I'm Ty Higgins reporting.
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13: Beautiful span of weather across our area. Lots of sunshine for the rest of today. The high right around 65, and it will be rather cold tonight. Lows are falling to the mid to upper 30s. We jump up to the mid-60s on Tuesday with some sun. Warmer mid-70s arriving on Wednesday with lots of sun. Dry Thursday and for Friday. I'm meteorologist Jennifer Naramore.
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2: Hey, y'all, it's Brandon Lake, and I'm so excited about this new song called How Good God Is.

0: when we wrote this song, I got together like any other day with some of my friends, and I had just been singing that, and you know, I never would have ever known how good God is. So we just started to unpack it. What are those things in life? Let's really talk about the honest ones. God, thank you for the fires that forged me with faith. Thank you for even the anger that it forced me to pray. And so I hope as you hear this song, you can look at those circumstances in your life and that it pushes you towards God.
1: The story that made the song.
2: On the river.
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0: uplifting and encouraging the river. I'm Joe. Talking God wink moments. If there's a story that you want to share about how you experienced one, 800-609-1049. We're on Facebook, River Middays with Joe. Connor, thanks for calling in.
1: This one wasn't just for me. It was for my entire family.
0: All right. What's your story?
1: After my grandpa died a couple years ago, everyone started seeing butterflies and rainbows all over the place. I know that sounds kind of out there, but every time there was a big event, like just this summer, there was a wedding and a big butterfly just flew into the tent. And I knew that was a sign from God that my grandpa's okay.
0: You know, sometimes that's exactly what we need. In the midst of the pain and the hurt that we're going through, we find something that can give us a little bit of joy in this trying time.

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1: The devil wants to define you by your scars. 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
2: 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Goosebumps.
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0: some things that we're really good at cleaning up before anybody else sees them. And sometimes I think we do the same thing with God. It's the river. I'm Joe. And I remember when I was a kid, my mom did not like cleaning the house. It just wasn't her thing. So we actually have like a house cleaner come over and would clean our house for us. And that was nice. But every time the house cleaner would come over, like a few hours before, my mom would start tidying everything up. And I was like, what's the point? We're going to have people come over to clean it. And she goes, well, I don't want them to come over and I don't want to be embarrassed by when they see how messy the house really is. And I think we do that so many times with God. Like we start editing our prayers. Like, well, like he doesn't already know what we need. We'll say something like, you know, God, I'm concerned about this. When what we really want to say is, God, I am so scared right now and I don't know what else to do. God already knows. He knows the stuff we don't say out loud. He knows when we're angry. He knows when we're scared, disappointed, knows when we're worn out. And in 1 Peter 5:7, it says to give all your worries to God because he cares about you. So the good news today, you don't have to clean up your prayers for him. You can just tell him the truth. He already knows and he wants you to bring it to him.
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1: Well, low me down. I found a line in Romans 8:31, finer than gold. If he's saying, if the Almighty be for us, who in the seven seas could ever stand against us? Arr, now this be a verse to steady the heart of any weary sailor. The world may fire its cannons, the waves may crash, and foes may gather like sharks in bloody water. But if God be with us, matey, they ain't got a chance. His power makes the fiercest fleet look like rowboats. So when fear tries to board your vessel, shout this truth from the crow's nest. The captain's on my side, so bring it on, world.
2: 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I'm Ty Higgins. Wet weather this close to harvest, sometimes not the best thing, especially when it comes to vomitoxin. Jason Grevey is senior agronomist with Advanced Agrolytics.
3: I would say probably 30 to 40% of the fields that I'm in right now, I can see some level of jib starting on that ear, on that formation. Some levels a little bit higher than others. A lot of hybrid specific looks is what I'm seeing now.
2: 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Corn lower by a quarter penny for the front month December, 497 and a half. November soybeans, 1283 and three quarters, up 5.5. And December wheat, 10 and three quarters higher at 693 and three quarters. I'm Ty Higgins for the Ohio Agnet.
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13: Beautiful span of weather across our area. Lots of sunshine for the rest of today. The high right around 65, and it will be rather cold tonight. Lows are falling to the mid to upper 30s. We jump up to the mid-60s on Tuesday with some sun. Warmer mid-70s arriving on Wednesday with lots of sun. Dry Thursday and for Friday. I'm meteorologist Jennifer Nairamore.
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0: uplifting and encouraging the river. I'm Joe. You know, fall is right in the wheelhouse of fall. There's a lot of good food and a lot of good drinks that come out in the fall. I'm thinking about the pumpkin spice things and, you know, won't be long before peppermints here. But maybe you have that favorite fall time drink. You can join the show, share what that is. 800-609-1049 or on Facebook, River Middays with Joe. Hi, Rick. What's that for you?
1: Drink would be apple cider. And I make it, I buy the apple cider, and then I buy cranberry juice, and I put some red hot candy in there, and I put it on the stove for a while, and the red hot kind of like soaked through it all, and it's got a little spice, and it's delicious.
0: Whoa. I want to start every day with one of those.
1: Yeah. I mean, it's terrible for you. It's just loaded with sugar, but it tastes so good.
0: So how did you think of something like that?
1: Actually, my mom told me about that, and that's how she made it. So like when I moved out on my own, I wanted to have hot cider because I don't drink coffee. And I was like, so how do you really make that? She said that, or sometimes she'll throw in cinnamon sticks.
0: It sounds like a cavity machine. I can feel the dentists all around Central Ohio just cringing hearing about that.
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are some things that nobody prepares you for when you step into marriage, and I found a new one this weekend. You can hear what it was coming up here in three songs. It's Matt Maher, Gonna Be Alright on Uplifting and Encouraging the River.

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0: You know those little household problems that are so dumb you almost feel ridiculous explaining them to somebody? That's where I'm at with my garage door. It's the river. I'm Joe. So what happens is, like, the sun hits the sensor at just the right angle. The door will come down just a few feet. It's going to stop and then immediately go back up. I hit the button again. Same thing. Eventually, I figured out that the sun was hitting the sensor and it wasn't going to go down. So nobody told me this part of marriage counseling, all right? Because now closing the garage door is like a two-person job. You know, I'm calling my wife out of our apartment to stand like right in the right spot to block the sensor while I hit the button. It's like nothing says, you know, teamwork, like calling your wife out and saying, hey, can you stand over there for a second? I need your shadow. That's love right there.
1: Time now for a River News Report. A pair of newly completed sections of the Heartland Trail recently opened up, adding nearly 3 miles to the Wayne County Trail Network. Rails to Trails of Wayne County marked the completion of a section from Allen Avenue to Four Road in Orville, 1.7 miles, and a 1.1 mile section extending from Marshallville Solar Field to Colbank Road. That ceremony coincided with the group's 30th anniversary. The Heartland Trail, part of both the Ohio to Erie Trail and the developing Great American Rail Trail project. The Holmes County Historical Society hosting an evening exploring the history, stories, and local lore that have been tied to Kilbuck's original Duncan Theater. The event, 7 o'clock Thursday, October the 15th at the theater. Speakers will discuss the history of the theater and share some stories about longtime entertainment venue there. Visitors are being encouraged to bring memorabilia if they have any. First Financial Bank will host a Worcester area food drive coming up this month. Now through the end of the month, the bank will accept donations of canned and non-perishable food items in marked bins at its branches throughout the area. This includes their Worcester location on East Liberty. It's the fifth year that First Financial has organized the drive. Last year's campaign collected more than 9,800 food items. 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
9: Span of weather across our area. Lots of sunshine for the rest of today. The high right around 65, and it will be rather cold tonight. Lows are falling to the mid to upper 30s. We jump up to the mid 60s on Tuesday with some sun. Warmer mid 70s arriving on Wednesday with lots of sun. Dry Thursday and for Friday. I'm meteorologist Jennifer Nairamore.
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2: This is February. Insane to me.
1: But Josh, you just wing it.
2: When you're talking about food, especially on vacation, I don't know what my tum-tum's going to want that night.

0: Sometimes you find reasons to celebrate them, even if you have to get creative when you don't know their whole story. It's the River. I'm Joe. When I was a kid, we had a dog named Molly. We got Molly from the Humane Society, and we got her when she was four. The only thing we knew about Molly before we got her, though, was her name and her age. So we asked the person at the Humane Society if they knew her birthday, and they did not. So instead of just making Adoption Day her birthday, we let Molly choose her birthday. So what we did was we went through the months, you know, January, February, March, until she reacted. Then we got to October, and that was when she finally like acknowledged it. Like, she's heard that one before. So we're like, okay, October. Then we went October 1st, 2nd, 3rd. And then when we got to October 4th, that was when she reacted. So October 4th became my childhood dog's birthday. Was it actually the day that she was born? I tend to think not. But you know what? Molly reacted to October 4th. In my mind, she told us when her birthday was, and that was good enough for us.
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3: 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Corn for December, 496 and three quarters down a penny. March down a quarter penny at 511 and a quarter. Soybeans for November, 5 1/4 higher at 1283 and a half. Jan beans, $13 and a quarter penny up by 5 3/4. And December wheat, 9 cents higher at 692 a bushel. Live cattle for October, 217.17. Down 167, December down 222 at 219.25. Feeder cattle for November, 328.27, down 307. October lean hogs a nickel higher at 77.90. December, 70.77, up 65 points. This is the Ohio Agnet.
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uplifting and encouraging the river. I'm Joe. 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Where's that place that you take them when they're visiting town? 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So my dad and his new wife are going to be coming to Ohio this weekend, and we have some things we want to do. I'm hoping we get to do. One of which, this one actually isn't in Ohio. It's

0: in Kentucky. We want to go see the Ark this weekend at some point. And then also we were talking about maybe going to go see the Pro Football Hall of Fame. So I've never been there either. So what about you? The place where you take out-of-towners to 800-609-1049. Jay, thanks for calling in.
1: Hey, Joe. How you doing?
0: Good. How are you?
1: Good. You want a place to go see?
0: Yes.
1: That is one of the best places to go. It's one of the only places to go, really. Is a place called Schmitz down in German Village.
0: Okay. What's so great about Schmitz?
1: They have all, they make all their own sausages and all their own meals. And on during the day and at night, they have a buffet of all their good foods.
0: All right. Well, I've been here for over 3 years now. I think it's time we check Schmitz out. If you have a place that you take out-of-towners to when they visit, join the show. 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The
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13: Beautiful span of weather across our area. Lots of sunshine for the rest of today. The high right around 65, and it will be rather cold tonight. Lows are falling to the mid to upper 30s. We jump up to the mid-60s on Tuesday with some sun. Warmer mid-70s arriving on Wednesday with lots of sun. Dry Thursday and for Friday. I'm meteorologist Jennifer Nairamore.
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0: the thing and encouraging the river. I'm Joe. Thinking about the place to take out-of-towners to. My dad and his wife are going to be visiting Ohio. I don't know if his wife has ever been to the Buckeye State before. I know he has. But that place that you take out-of-towners to. So I'm thinking about this. We're probably going to go see the Ark in Kentucky, which is not Ohio. But we're also talking about possibly going to go see the Pro Football Hall of Fame. Neither of us have been there. So 800-609-1049 or on Facebook, River Middays with Joe. 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
1: Hi, Joe. Hey, about a place to take your visitors to. 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And they have, I'm going to guess, at least 120 different kinds of cheese. And you can try about 90% of those, I think. It's a gift shop, cheese shop. Then there's a separate candy store with all homemade fudge. It's a fun place.
0: Oh.
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0: I wrote this song in a season where I was asking myself if I was really living the life God called me to live. Not the life that looks successful on the outside, but the one that's faithful on the inside. It came from the deep desire I think we all carry to stand before the Father one day and hear the words, "Well done."
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Only then I understood that even in the ruthless pain

So I don't want to say this to Hannah from the River Morning Show, but yeah, her maternity leave is coming to a close here in the next few weeks, and we're so excited to have her back. But Josh is still holding the fort down with some of your favorite guests as guest artists as the guest host. So this week, actually, Cochran & Company is guest hosting the morning show. 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
2: Yeah.

0: uplifting and encouraging the river. I'm Joe. Thinking about your favorite Ohio spot, that place that if somebody were coming from out of town, you'd be like, you can't miss this. My dad and his wife are going to be coming to Ohio this weekend, and I'm really excited about it. I'm pretty sure his wife has never been to Ohio. I know my dad has a couple of times, but there's still some things that we just haven't really done yet. One of the things on our radar is we'd love to go see the Ark, but that's in Kentucky, so that doesn't really count. But another thing we were talking about was maybe going to go see the Pro Football Hall of Fame. So what about you? The place that when somebody's visiting Ohio, where do you take them? 800-609-1049 or on Facebook, River Middays with Joe. Alex, where do you take them?
1: Number one place I'm always going to take anyone from out of town is Lion Cub Cookies. They are the best cookies in the entire world, and they have so many flavors. So I'm always going to take them to a Lion Cub Cookies, and both of their locations are in really cool little walkable areas in Grandview and Worthington, that there's fun other stuff to do around there.
0: Okay.
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0: cars have come such a long way. You know, they can drive themselves now. They'll warn you if they're drifting out of your lane. But I gotta tell you, my dream car feature is an outlet in the car. It's the River. I'm Joe. And, you know, I've always wanted one of those, like, minivans where they have the outlets in it. And I just want to plug in, like, a regular electrical cord. And I started thinking about this. Like, that's such a great idea. Because, like, you could put, like, a crock pot in the back. And, you know, you could throw some chili in it before you leave. You plug it in. You let it cook while you're driving on a road trip. And then a few hours later, when you get to where you're going, dinner's finally ready. And I thought I had, like, this road trip meal solved. And then somebody pointed out a problem, that it's such a hazard. And I was like, you know, what are the chances of it actually catching my car on fire or something like that? And they said, Joe, that's not the problem. The problem is if you slam on the brakes, your crock pot goes flying. All right. Now you've got this heavy, hot crock pot flying at the back of your head. And that's when I realized that, you know what, some dreams are probably left in your head because, you know, physics, they ruin everything.
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10: Span of weather across our area. Lots of sunshine for the rest of today. The high right around 65, and it will be rather cold tonight. Lows are falling to the mid to upper 30s. We jump up to the mid 60s on Tuesday with some sun. Warmer mid 70s arriving on Wednesday with lots of sun. Dry Thursday and for Friday. I'm meteorologist Jennifer Naira Moore.
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It is the River. Hi, I'm Scott, in for Haley. Have you ever been praying about something, but if you're really being honest, you really weren't asking God what He wanted? We'll unpack.

0: Yeah, I just discovered the river not too long ago. I've discovered a new love for my faith. So I turned away from the other stuff because the river helps affirm my love for Jesus Christ every day. It doesn't let me forget.
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0: Welcome into the river. Good afternoon. I'm Scott, in for Haley while she's out for a couple of days. Have you ever prayed about something, but if you're really being honest about it, you were really, well, you weren't asking God what to do. You were kind of giving him your plan and saying, hey, how's this sound? It's kind of like, okay, God, here's the problem. And I've got a spreadsheet here with three solutions for you. And option A would be my preference. I know, my hand's in the air too. Lisa Turkhurst wrote about this in a Proverbs 31 devotional called The Problem with My Perfect Plan. Isaiah 55 reminds us that God's thoughts are not our thoughts and his ways are not our ways. And that's comforting because God sees things that we can't. So maybe prayer isn't always, God, please make this happen the way that I have figured it out. Maybe sometimes it's, God, this is what I want, but I trust you enough to do it your way. And yeah, that's a harder prayer, but maybe isn't it also where trust begins?
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16: Beautiful span of weather across our area. Lots of sunshine for the rest of today. The high right around 65, and it will be rather cold tonight. Lows are falling to the mid to upper 30s. We jump up to the mid-60s on Tuesday with some sun. Warmer mid-70s arriving on Wednesday with lots of sun. Dry Thursday and for Friday. I'm meteorologist Jennifer Naramore.
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1: Evergreen is a song that's all about those moments in life where you're spiraling, where you feel like you're spinning out of control. I think we all have those seasons where we feel like we lose our North Star for a second. And the reason why I think that's okay is because God actually never does. And it's not so much about how faithful we are, but it's about how faithful He is. And it doesn't matter what season we're in, God is evergreen in every single season. And that's what the song is all about, just a celebration of how good God is no matter what.
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Toby Mack on Uplifting and Encouraging the River. 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

0: It's Forrest Frank and Your Ways Better here on the river, uplifting and encouraging for Monday afternoon. Hi, I'm Scott in for Haley. Well, it is homecoming season. And now for me in high school, that was a big deal. You know, being able to clean your car, wax it all up and shine it up, even the rusty parts, pick up your date, drive her to the dance and take her home. What did you drive to your prom? Or do you even do that anymore? Are limos still a thing for prom? You rent a limo and pick up your date in that, or maybe several of you going on one together? I don't know. It's been a while. The car I did was a rusty 69 Pontiac Catalina. The thing was a tank. But I could never top what Brecken did. He was just at the grocery store minding his own business and realized what he knew was going to be his ride to homecoming. So he went into the store, found the people in charge of that vehicle, got permission, even got a driver. And Brecken had his ride. He showed up to homecoming in style in the Oscar Mayer Wienermobile. Now, what I did not get from the story I read was that whether Brecken's date rode with him. If the guy taking you out on your date pulls up in the Oscar Mayer Wienermobile, would you get in with him?
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0: Katie Nicole here on Uplifting and Encouraging the River. Good afternoon. I'm Scott in for Haley this afternoon. And, you know, one thing that I know, having been in this business for a little bit, is the English language is a whole lot of fun. And sometimes there are words that, well, they just get me pondering.
1: Are you pondering what I'm pondering?
0: Did you ever hear your grandparents say something and you're like, what in the world did that mean? Well, one of those words for me was cattywampus. And I did a little bit of research and I found out that cattywampus first appeared around 1830. It's a combination of the word cater, which means to set or move diagonally, which is where we get our word catty-cornered, or we've kind of changed it over the years to kitty-cornered. Then that was combined with a Scottish word wampish, which means to wriggle, twist, or swerve about. I've seen it in some writings where soldiers will describe an order that's all messed up or a situation that's all wrong. It's cattywampus. So here's the takeaway today. That cattywampus is not how you should describe your committee meeting at church to your pastor, or how you should describe something, a presentation the boss just made in that group chat at work. It's just out there for you. So maybe you have a word that the grandpa said and you're just like, I really don't know what that is all about. We can unpack that together. You can just reach out to me anytime with a call or a text to 800-609-1049.
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14: Clear overnight, and we're in the upper 30s as high pressure settles into our area for the next 4 or 5 days. Pretty good looking weather pattern. Sunny and mid 60s on Tuesday. We're in the mid 40s and clear Tuesday night. Looks like mid 70s and sunshine Wednesday. I'm meteorologist Steve Hamilton.
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0: Jay King on Uplifting and Encouraging the River. Good afternoon. I'm Scott filling in for Haley. October, it's here. 12 weeks to Christmas. Does that kind of shock anybody? Shock you today too? So it is time for the age-old question. When is too early to put up your Christmas decorations? I've got some friends who never take them down, or at least the trees. Now, for me, the hill I'm willing to die on is not until after Halloween. No fa-la-la-la-la until after Halloween, please. Preference for me is after Thanksgiving, but okay, if you want to go Halloween, all right, I'll go there. What is the earliest you will permit your Christmas decorations to go up? You call or text it to me at 800-609-1049.
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1: We're

perfectly. Micah Tyler on Ohio's Own for Jesus Music. It's The River. Hi, I'm Scott in for Haley. If somebody were to ask, how would you define prayer? Talking to God, listening to God, worshiping God? Well, they're all good answers,

0: We were taught them all in Sunday school. I read a different answer to that question not too long ago that made me stop and think. It's in a book called Extreme Devotion by Voice of the Martyrs, and it told the story about a soldier from the Chinese Army, of all places, who accidentally stumbled on a Christian radio program. Well, no accident about that, right? But he was drawn to listen. And then he turned around and wrote the ministry and asked if they would teach him to pray. The soldier had never been in a church, but he thought prayer meant, from what he heard, was to speak the whole day so that after everything you say, you might be able to add amen. I think he did pretty good on that definition.
1: Time now for a River News Report. A pair of newly completed sections of the Heartland Trail recently opened up, adding nearly 3 miles to the Wayne County Trail Network. Rails to Trails of Wayne County marked the completion of a section from Allen Avenue to Four Road in Orville, 1.7 miles, and a 1.1 mile section extending from Marshallville Solar Field to Colbank Road. That ceremony coincided with the group's 30th anniversary. The Heartland Trail, part of both the Ohio to Erie Trail and the developing Great American Rail Trail project. The Holmes County Historical Society hosting an evening exploring the history, stories, and local lore that have been tied to Kilbuck's original Duncan Theater. The event, 7 o'clock Thursday, October the 15th at the theater. Speakers will discuss the history of the theater and share some stories about longtime entertainment venue there. Visitors are being encouraged to bring memorabilia if they have any. First Financial Bank will host a Worcester Area Food Drive coming up this month. Now through the end of the month, the bank will accept donations of canned and non-perishable food items in marked bins at its branches throughout the area. This includes their Worcester location on East Liberty. It's the fifth year that First Financial has organized the drive. 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
10: Clear overnight, and we're in the upper 30s as high pressure settles into our area for the next 4 or 5 days. Pretty good looking weather pattern. Sunny and mid 60s on Tuesday. We're in the mid 40s and clear Tuesday night. Looks like mid 70s and sunshine Wednesday. I'm meteorologist Steve Hamilton.
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0: This song is a goodbye song for all those things that try to weigh us down in life. 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I pray that this song will be an encouragement to you and build your faith no matter what season you're walking through.
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0: On Ohio's Home for Jesus Music, The River, that is Elevation Worship, and I'm Scott filling in for Haley this afternoon. If somebody outside of church were to pin you down on this, how would you define prayer? A Chinese soldier asked that question when he wrote a ministry he heard over the radio. Soldier had never been in a church, but that he imagined prayer meant to speak the whole day so that after everything you say, you might be able to add amen. You think about it, I think he got it right. You know, prayer is not a natural thing to us, or we'd instinctively do it all the time, all day, so at the end of the day, we just add amen. You know? We're taught how to pray. The disciples asked Jesus to teach them to pray in Luke chapter 11. And to me, it's something we learn over time, because as we learn more about who Jesus really is and who God is and what he's all about, we learn new ways to thank him, new ways to express our love and adoration for him. That makes sense? How would you answer that question?
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Do you think the Bible has a Debbie Downer book or two? I didn't until I read this one book. Which one? Three songs from now on the river.

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1: You know how you get free salsa with your chips at a taco restaurant?
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3: Yeah.
1: Well, I want you to look at that salsa and say, that is not me. Mm. I'm not the free stuff. I'm the expensive guacamole. Because Jesus looked at you and said, worth it. You are top shelf avocados, friend.
3: Okay.

Thank you for listening to The River this afternoon. My name is Scott. I'm filling in for Haley. I've just finished reading through the book of Hosea in the Old Testament. And, you know, I never really felt like there was a Debbie Downer book in the Bible, but boy, you read Hosea, and it's filled with

0: with, I will punish, no mercy, I will lay waste. They turn to other gods, there is no faithfulness, I will discipline all of them. Judgment, punishment, judgment. And you know, you want to just push it out of your mind like the teacher in the Charlie Brown cartoons, right? Wah, wah, wah, wah, wah. But you can't, because it's what God has to say to the nation of Israel. All of that goes on for 13 chapters. But then in chapter 14, he says this: take with your words and return to the Lord. I will heal their apostasy. I will love them freely. Whoever is wise, let him understand these things. Which is why we spend our time in church together, to understand these things. I love the phrase, take with your words and return to the Lord. What do you think that means? I just sit and think about that for a minute. Take with your words. To me, it sounded like, take our words of repentance, our words of worship, and return to the Lord. Go before him with our words, like we tell our little ones, right? When they're having a hissy fit, use your words. But in this case, to go to God and to get right with him. The
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17: Clear overnight, and we're in the upper 30s as high pressure settles into our area for the next 4 or 5 days. Pretty good looking weather pattern. Sunny and mid 60s on Tuesday. We're in the mid 40s and clear Tuesday night. Looks like mid 70s and sunshine Wednesday. I'm meteorologist Steve Hamilton.
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0: 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It's Jeremy Camp here on Ohio's Home for Jesus Music, The River. 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

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You know, it really is amazing grace what God has done for us. 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

0: On the night you're falling all to pieces, you can bring your lonely heart to Jesus. What if I told you that I believe it?
1: Uplifting and encouraging.
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0: Trevor, we're Brant and Sherry.
1: You know what would be really cool is if you watch an NFL game, obviously you know about instant replay and the way they can break things down with the graphics and stuff. Like during the play, stop it and then circle the guy and then he should have cut to the left in the ball. Wouldn't it be awesome at the end of every day if you had somebody to go, right there, stop it. Okay, that conversation you had with that lady, right there, that's when you...
0: Right, took over the conversation or said something that wasn't too nice or,
1: maybe we wouldn't like that, but I think I think it'd be really helpful. Another thing is, like, right there, that was your chance to forgive somebody. That's when, like, you're holding on to it, but this is actually your chance, which, if you're somebody's a Christian believer, like we are, that's not an option. We have to forgive people, and it's actually, we're given these opportunities. We have to look at it that way. Like, bam, that was your opportunity. Like, to demonstrate the love of God because of what he's done for you to extend that to somebody else. Instead of getting all angry about it, that was your chance because you know you're in debt. So don't turn around and hold that against somebody else. Like, right there, that was it. And that guy cut you off or they said that thing at CVS or whatever. Like, there it was.

0: uplifting and encouraging music is on the river.
1: And this is the story that made the song.
2: Hey guys, what's up? It's Christian from Passion Music, and I want to talk about our new song, Just That Good.

0: brought back to life by the love and the touch of God. And when you've been redeemed like that, you can't help but sing about it. You want to dance a little bit. You want to shout. And that's what this song is. It's the expression of that love.
1: The story that made the song.
2: On the River,

0: It's Brant and Sherry on the river.
1: Something you should know if you're new to the program. This show is like a restaurant. This is the way I would describe it. I'm like the chef, the master chef, accomplished, world-renowned, who prepares lovingly this show.
0: Yeah.
1: And like it's a gourmet, like, and I hand select the finest ingredients. I put it all together.
0: Yes.
1: And Sherry is like the general manager of this restaurant. It's like a five-star. And she's the general manager that tries to stop the chef from doing awesome stuff.
0: That's how you see it?
1: Yeah, it's kind of like that.
0: Okay.
1: For people, like, just...
0: That's not my role. I thought I was more like the food inspector.
1: No.
0: So I come in and you're cooking and I'm like, hey, you can't have those shoes on the counter. That doesn't work when you then want to serve the people the food.
1: No, it's more like a master chef, and then the manager is like, hey, quit being awesome. I'm going to stop that. So that's what. That's
0: I'm glad
1: what's
0: everyone
1: going
0: can get a good picture.
1: There you go.
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15: It'll be clear overnight, and we're in the upper 30s as high pressure settles into our area for the next 4 or 5 days. Pretty good looking weather pattern. Sunny and mid-60s on Tuesday. We're in the mid-40s and clear Tuesday night. Looks like mid-70s and sunshine Wednesday. I'm meteorologist Steve Hamilton.
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0: Brent and Sherry on Uplifting and Encouraging the River.
1: You might be able to relate to this. I hope you can. Keith asked me a question on Facebook. He said, have you ever read things that you wrote in the past that now help you in the present? Mm-hmm. Meaning like from yourself. So like something pops up in your Facebook feed from yourself from 8 years ago, mm-hmm. what you wrote. Or for me, he was asking about my books. Do I ever see something in my book? Yes. I totally do. And here's why I hope this is not, you know, it's not just me. So it's not just me being crazy here, but like, we're so forgetful. I mean, I spent a lot of time on those books, thinking, studying, asking God to help me have some insight, please, you know, turning the words over in my head over and over, you know, changing the sentences, going back over. And then sure enough, if for whatever reason I'm confronted with something I wrote, I'm like, oh, hey. Sometimes I'm like, that's pretty good. Or, wow, I really needed that. Isn't that something? Mm-hmm. And I think it's a testament, Keith, and like if you can identify with this, you'll understand too, but like testament to just how forgetful we really are and why it's so important, why you have to be part of the community. Because people have to keep reminding you of stuff, like how good God is, for instance, or how important it is to forgive, or how it's not all about us. Like if you're not in community, man, you will forget even the most basic things.

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1: Yesterday, today, and forever.
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1: Welcome to Uplifting and Encouraging, The River.

0: Brant and Sherry on uplifting and encouraging the river.
1: People are pretty stressed out. They've proven, though, that humor helps people relax. That's why we have something called the joke spa. You want to do this, Lexi?
2: Oh boy.
3: I don't mind at all.
1: Sweet. Because you'll need help relaxing here. So lie down in this spa environment. Okay. It's nice and dark in here. It's pitch black, in fact. It's completely dark. You can't see anything. We can't see anything. It is so relaxing. Yeah.
2: I don't think it's supposed to be pitch black. Can we get at least a night light or something?
1: No, it's so relaxing. Okay. And then you're lying down on a table, and we're putting stuff on you, like cloths and things on your head.
2: We can't see her.
1: What? It doesn't... We're putting cloths on somebody. All right, so somebody's happy there, like nice hot cloth. Anyway, and then to further the relaxation experience, I use humor because studies show humor relaxes people. So here we go. All right, as you're lying there, I say to you, I heard about this Plastic Surgery Addicts Anonymous group. The guy came in and welcomed everybody. He said, "Welcome to Plastic Surgery Addicts Anonymous. I see a lot of new faces tonight, which is disappointing."
3: Oh, my God.
2: All right. Well, let's turn the lights on here and head on out.
1: No. We can turn the lights on, but let's discuss how funny that was. Did you guys get it? Did you get it, Sherry?
2: Yes, I got it. Yeah,
1: he's disappointed.
2: Upset because
1: he's like,
2: you're not supposed to be getting plastic surgery and not
1: right.
2: Your faces.
3: Yeah, I have a new face now because it's all red. My God.
2: See?
1: Because of the laughter.
2: Because of the laughter, sure.
1: Yep.
3: Yeah.
1: Yeah, you're welcome.
2: Thanks for coming to the spa.
1: Thank you for coming.
3: Thank you. Thank you so much.
1: Take care.
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